hard by the Iran war's price shocks are rushing to diversify and strengthen their energy security, potentially undermining their commitments to curb climate change. Countries are exploring nuclear power and promising

0: require Greenland. The IOC recognizes 206 national Olympic bodies and is unlikely to support the request. 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

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Time now is 10 minutes past the hour of 6 o'clock. Current temperatures outside studio is 85 degrees. Y'all take some funky crunchy shuttle. KDDB 89.7 FM. Don't need to get in his not dodging be lost. Kid is trying to watch him the LK. Out of low, he had to be denounced like he and his kid. Aro iya tahanat dan nengi iya ti iya linde di NBA Trina Negro iya Malik Beasley to Ed Davis kishi aji iya di indicted with iya ibi dishin ki di di rounds dan lingo iya di charges iya bi dishin di 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Abakadi Bets Iabakashi Performance Donansa Iati Benefit Ultra Goshidi Davis Astrango El Tigoshi Ajda Bitichi Iabidin Diamond Ado Iati Returned Adia Shidi Biati Brooklyn Our authorities that Nico e RD scam involvement should be a lot in the team, the military, the peso.

0: years ago. But I'm in.
1: For Virginia Humanities, this is With Good Reason. I'm Matt Barra. Today on the show, we pedal back

0: All right, Tom, when did you first learn about Bicycle Route 76? Doesn't it run straight through your hometown of Blacksburg, Virginia?
1: Well, I probably learned about it driving.

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You occasionally, but it's not that common. I've been across the 550 miles within the last year, and I would guess it's probably 200 or 300 signs across the whole route. You know, so anyone who's driving probably can see them. They do tend to cluster.

Midnight Stomach. The southwest part of Virginia coming from Prince Park down to Mount Rogers, and then the valleys west of the Blue Ridge. There are also parts that are pretty busy. There are places where the interstate is right next to you. You're very aware of the traffic. But yeah, I think seeing the country from a bicycle seat, everything is slow.

0: It is.
1: So this section, I think, was known in 1976 as a challenging section. The very first riders left Jamestown, and so it's pretty flat for the first 3 days until they get to ride up after the mountain up to the Lewis Parkway, and then it's up and down a lot all the way through Eastern Kentucky, and then it flattens out. But in the other direction, eastbound, you know, they started hearing about this big climb

0: anticipating, but then, you know, had a sense of exhilaration when they got to the top. They also knew when they got up to the Blue Ridge Parkway, those were their last major hills. And then it was downhill until they got to the North.
1: So talk to me about how Bicycle Route 76 came to be and its connection with the bicentennial of 1976.
0: So this really did begin with a vision of four people, Greg and Liz Burden, Jill and Greg Sipple, who were young and adventurous in the early 1970s and actually on something called the Trans-Hemispheric Bicycle Trip, which began in Alaska and was supposed to go all the way to Argentina. And at some point along that ride, they started thinking, this was, I think, 1973, they started looking ahead to 1976 and the bicentennial and thought we should organize a ride across the country to celebrate America's 200th anniversary. Then one of them came up with the name Bicentennial, and they didn't just give up on the idea, but when they got back from this trip, they started organizing. They did fundraising, and then they started advertising. They had print ads in Bicycling Magazine and the Whole Earth Catalog, and you could fill out a form, and I think it was a $10 check to hold a spot. And then there were two or three pairs who rode across the country in 1975 to map out a possible route. And then they started training group leaders. So the idea was each group would have 10 to 15 riders, two or three leaders who would train. There were a couple options. You could do a kind of self-supported, where you carried everything, camping gear. You could also pay extra to have lodging arranged for you, which was usually either a dormitory in a college town or a church floor, very occasionally a hostel or a hotel. And then there were some trips where they actually had a support vehicle that carried their things and met them along the way, which is more common now when people do long-distance bike trips.
1: So it sounds like it was largely, you know, a grassroots operation.
0: It really was. You know, the four visionaries became the four organizers. They recruited others, obviously, as they went through. They got a small grant from the American Bicentennial Commission, which was a federal organization. And then I think there was some donations, you know, that kind of helped them get what they needed. It was very much a shoestring operation. And of course, it was the 1970s. So everything was done by postcard, phone call, or personal visit. And so the Bicentennial Group printed maps. There was a guidebook for each of the sections. So maybe 6 books total, you know, by different areas. The one for this area started in Berea, Kentucky, and went to Christiansburg. And then there was a second that went from Christiansburg to Yorktown. And so those had turn-by-turn maps. And they also had

lot of time staring at maps. you know, because the maps are accurate, but they don't have necessarily the fine detail that you need.

0: because, you know, that's definitely the kind of image I have.
1: If you look at photographs, your first thought is going to be, well, two. Yes, these are definitely free spirits, and why aren't they wearing helmets? At least that's those are my thoughts.

others.

misadventure.

were some close calls. There was

0: Live from NPR News in Washington, I'm Ryland Barton. The Supreme Court decision on birthright citizenship was a blow to the Trump administration, but immigrant rights groups are celebrating with caution. NPR's Emily Kwong reports from the rally outside the courthouse.
1: California Democratic Senator Alex Padilla called the ruling a moment to reflect on what it means to be an American.
2: The Supreme Court of the United States said, no, Donald Trump, you do not get to decide who gets to be an American. The Constitution decides.
1: In the hours since, some Senate Republicans have urged Congress to pass legislation or

0: that we should never had to have had. Our community is exhausted, but will never surrender.
1: And as of today, Trump's executive order has been struck down. Emily Kwong, NPR News.
2: The birthright citizenship decision used the Constitution's 14th Amendment to rule that anyone born in the country with very limited exceptions is a citizen. But the Trump administration now says it's going

0: to the 14th Amendment, that concept is hanging by a thread. And so what I take from that is, yes, we've got to fix the immigration system even more. We have to be even more aware of who's coming into our country to make sure that they're not benefiting from this atrocious Supreme Court ruling. But it also means that we have to keep fighting.
1: President Trump says Republicans will hold a first

0: celebrate our nation, our achievements, and our bright future. Party conventions usually happen during presidential election years, not during the midterms, but stakes are high for Republicans on Capitol Hill. They currently control both the House and the Senate by slim margins, and as many Americans report struggling with high prices, Democrats hope to flip some key seats. So even though Trump isn't on the ballot this fall, a party convention may be an opportunity for the leader of the GOP to rally his base before they head to the polls. Elena Moore, NPR News.
1: President Trump took in nearly $1.2 billion from his crypto businesses last year, according to a federal filing released today. Trump got more than $500 million from his World Liberty Financial business, selling new crypto products, including governance tokens. Another crypto business, CIC Digital LLC, took in more than $600 million from sales of souvenir-type meme coins. Trump's real estate business also boomed last year. U.S. stocks rose today. The NASDAQ composite climbed 1.5%. This is NPR News from Washington. President Trump's son-in-law, Jared Kushner, and Mideast envoy Steve Whitt.

Mabahambe, meaning they must go, referring to other African nationals. Some were dressed in traditional Zulu attire, many carrying sticks and sambox, a kind of whip. Anti-migrant groups clad in military garb sung and danced. Many people had been drinking heavily since the morning and the atmosphere was volatile. But there was a high peace presence on the street and helicopters flying overhead. By the afternoon, only sporadic episodes of violence had been reported. Thousands of migrants from

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Time now is 10 minutes past the hour of 7 o'clock. Current temperatures outside studio is 83 degrees. Y'all think so? I'm the current situation of KDDB and 9.7 FM. But I need to get it. I need to

이렇게 아주 immigration crackdown and tag auto e ajdi calls e la the district e abnyati partisan advantage e ajdi marching need sajam auto court ge ajdi enhance e ajdi control

Put your boundary, pushing the movie as you hand down. Decision here be a the line than think of the Aja. The Aja up of a corporation, gay Aja the Zilko. Presidency, the Aja the Nico. The Aja the Haza Ah. Ado e another nothing clinic e a deep Monaco e a another hane e a shidita del tongi e a de stone e a be yet the apartment building entrance e a jibi yet the Monaco Ado teta zagi she a tilt ego Ado bat on a tango she deep bolt tango e a jibi

Yate had it on Tangi quat aya. Navajo Nation News had Nigo put out the Hanigate aya she quat aya and kitchen. Nanash net all this now. I did I know Tangi aya kehe. Put your aya and another of key gets done. I can't the aya out of the Hanigate aya de quat a batch or dish after top. The aya de and say that the more yet down aya de as a

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0: 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you rescue the gishy the skills that aggie are he that she at the struggle at ingo the be the to as the reach it are the doors to a list he at the to he at the go that she did this don't ski he at the 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

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Time now is 8 o'clock on the hour. Current temperatures outside the studio is 81 degrees. Ya desana tsangi kuran shi shijara KVDB in 9.7 FM. 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

Welcome to American Indian and Alaskan Native Living, a program designed to educate and inspire listeners throughout Indian country. American Indian and Alaskan Native Living is hosted by Dr. David DeRose, a board-certified specialist in both internal medicine and preventive medicine. Dr. DeRose has a wide range of experience with Native health issues, and he is here today to help you learn more about

No, I think it's really exciting what you ladies are doing. And Tanvi, when you and I met, I think I mentioned to you that I had a similar background. I think I was a little bit later into my education, maybe about a year, when I started volunteering at a free clinic during my medical training year. But I just found it very valuable to be in that more clinical setting while basically everybody else was just studying.

0: have expos, exhibition halls, and then breakout oral presentations as well, which is what I presented in. And I think the topic range for APHA is pretty variable. You can get into pretty scientific or clinical trials with raising efforts in public health. And then you can also go to the other end of the spectrum and look at qualitative data and how we can deliver health education in a way that patients find beneficial. And that's kind of the end of the spectrum that our project and my presentation was on, looking specifically at delivering a method of diabetes health education in a way that helped patients feel more confident about managing their own disease.
1: So Marissa, I know that you were involved with crafting the presentation that Tanvi delivered. You were one of the co-authors identified in the project. So tell us a little bit about how you guys decided even to pull this together to submit it for presentation. It's a competitive process. I've presented it at APHA before. I've also had papers, presentations rejected. So it's not like, hey, you just send something in and, you know, they just rubber stamp it and let you give a presentation. So it's not the most competitive scientific meetings that I've presented at, but it's competitive enough. I think I've probably had more presentations rejected than have been accepted. So that to me is an indicator that they're not just, you know, anxious to have everyone present. They're doing, you know, some peer review and they want the best material presented. So Marissa, how did it come together? How did you guys decide? Because you're already stretched, medical students, volunteering, you know, it's extra work to put together a presentation. What went on behind the scenes?
2: So I would like to first say that I'm just really proud of Tombi and I. We put a lot of hours and work into this project, and I think that passion is what really drove it. There was a lot of brainstorming initially to really make sure that this program wasn't only educational, but that it actually was a good fit for the clinic. And Columbus Free Clinic is actually a totally student-run clinic. So that what that means is that puts us in a unique position of where we have a little bit more power of interacting with the patients directly and being able to formulate more of like that clinical aspect for the patients. So basically, the brainstorming really dived into

0: That's exciting. We want to talk more about the clinic, about the results you've been having. We do have to step away just briefly. We're going to come back with Hanvi Bar and with Marissa. We're talking about what you can do in your own community, giving you inspiration, things that can make a difference. We thank you for being with us. Stay tuned. We'll be back with more right after this.
1: 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However, if you have questions about today's show or would like

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1: 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I'm Dr.

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0: connection they had to the program. 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Talking about those results right after a final break. We'll be right back after that. Stay tuned.
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1: A study found the more ACEs, the more likely we may experience a host of serious health effects, physical and mental. 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
1: Welcome back.

some patients, even after hearing about the programming, felt like maybe they had a good enough grasp on their diabetes, or maybe they just weren't in a place where they were ready to receive that education or had the time to do the education. So it was about a 50-50, with the caveat that of the people who might have initially said that they were interested, we probably

0: ushers who hand out playbills, but the cleaners and porters at the 30 theaters which could be affected by a strike perform essential duties. Both sides are apart on issues ranging from salaries to healthcare to pensions, so the members of 32BJSEIU, which represents service workers, voted to authorize a strike if negotiations break down. This could close shows from The Lion King to the recent Tony Award winner Schmigadoon. For NPR News, I'm Jeff London in New York.
1: I'm John L. Snyder. This is NPR.
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Time now is 10 minutes past the hour of 9 o'clock. Current temperatures outside studio is 71 degrees. Yeah, it's not. Thank you for your attention. 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Don't need to. Korean is not a hot jambi. Let us get lost in watching the educate. Out of the air. Just to deal with the Korean is kid. Ato iya natahan natin tlinki iya di Washington iya natahan iya di Americans

Jati figure zamlin ke e ajri ande. Ya kuyata sikhet ibi khai. Tile khahanta. Adol tagoshi e ajri 95.2. E consumer e ajri attended. E worst kid e yadi Iran war. E caused e lagodika lindo. Shiret kwa batahalin.

out of Inde, Ia Rivli, top of Nortza, the 120, the Gaya Aja, the Nigo Ya, Chakaza, Ado Ianata, another plenty.

Evanila. Accorded Quishi at Aunt Eboyat Eda Ati, a Gazi Wol Yehki, Joe Fivan Yent Egot Ela, Joe Yadide Astio Arthritis, the Snatcho in Lehat.

I'm going to take a contrary view and say I think it's fine. I think reporters all the time come across information that they, for one

0: book. It's one other thing on the Guthrie and the minimized harm is I wondered whether if they reported that she had died and she was with nature, and like, would that have sparked people to go look for the body?
1: Ordinary
0: folks? People going to, you know,
1: is
0: trying
1: that
0: to
1: a
0: be
1: good
0: the
1: idea?
0: It's

conversation happening between the reporters and the editors about what they are uncovering and what will be used where? Because both of those, Maggie Haberman and Jonathan Swan, have both been writing regularly, not regularly, but occasionally for the New York Times.

0: cause material that if it dribbled out, it wouldn't be very powerful. But if you amass a bunch of information that makes the same point, then you have a trend. It's like looking at the lines on a chart, on a line, you know?
1: Right, the story would have more impact, more depth, it's in context, but it doesn't mean you wait until a book is published.
0: Well, yeah, I guess not, but a long project and a news

0: Live from NPR News, I'm Giles Snyder. Following the U.S. Supreme Court's decision Tuesday to reject President Trump's move to restrict birthright citizenship, House Speaker Mike Johnson says Congress will have to deal with it, saying the 14th Amendment is being abused by people coming to the U.S. to have children.
1: It's become a tourism, birthing tourism, they call it, you know, a trend where people will just come and you just come onto the soil and have your child, and then they're able to avail themselves of the welfare state and everything else.
0: The Justice Department issued a statement Tuesday saying it's directing federal prosecutors to prioritize investigations of so-called birth tourism schemes. The directive posted on social media came after the Supreme Court issued its 6-3 decision, striking down President Trump's day one executive order. The court may have delivered to President Trump a defeat on birthright citizenship, but NPR's Tamara Keith reports that Trump is celebrating a separate decision.
2: The Supreme Court ruled that states may ban transgender athletes from participating in girls and women's sports at publicly funded schools. In a social media post, President Trump wrote, quote, "Big win. The United States Supreme Court just ruled against men playing in women's sports. Wow. That takes that ridiculous situation off the table." Trump made banning transgender girls and women from competitive sports a key part of his campaign in 2024, and has often used the issue as a wedge to argue Democrats have overreached. In recent years, 27 states have enacted similar bans. Tamara Keith, NPR News, The White House.
0: On Capitol Hill, the Republican-led House started the 4th of July holiday break early. GOP leaders sent House members home after a group of hardliners blocked an annual defense bill, demanding Senate passage of President Trump's voter ID legislation known as the Save America Act. An Israeli airstrike killed a 23-year-old mother and her 1-year-old daughter in Gaza late Monday. They're among dozens killed in the past week as Israel increases its attacks despite a ceasefire. NPR's Anas Baba reports.
3: The mother and her baby were hit by shrapnel in their tent about half a mile away from the targeted site, just outside a panic-filled zone that had just been ordered evacuated by the Israeli military moments earlier. A missile from fighter jet targeted the vast displacement camp, triggering a massive fire that took 4 hours to extinguish as around 100 families lost their tents, their only shelter. The Israeli military did not respond to NPR's request for comment. Earlier that day, another Israeli airstrike hit a tent on the coast in an area where people sit by the beach to relax. Gaza's health ministry says 2 people was killed and 27 others were wounded. Israel's military says it targeted a Hamas militant without naming the individual. Anas Baba, NPR News, Gaza.
0: This is NPR. With a humanitarian crisis unfolding in Venezuela following last week's back-to-back earthquakes, aid groups are warning that the country's healthcare system is at its breaking point. Damaged hospitals are overwhelmed and thousands of people have been displaced. The government says the death toll now tops 1,900. A legal filing by the Kennedy Center sheds light on how its Board of Trustees made decisions. It's related to Democratic Congresswoman Joyce Beatty's lawsuit to have President Trump's name removed from the center. Here's NPR's Elizabeth Blair.
4: The Kennedy Center has long denied reporting by The Washington Post that ticket sales plummeted after President Trump became the center's board chair. But in a legal filing Monday night, the center admits that by October 2025, nearly half of the center's tickets were going unsold. The Kennedy Center also admits that when the board voted to add Trump's name to the center, there was, quote, no discussion about potential risks or downsides of that decision. By law, no additional memorials or plaques can be added to the Kennedy Center, which is a living memorial to President John F. Kennedy. The center's lawyers had argued that if Trump's name were to be removed, the venue would stand to lose money from donors who support him. Elizabeth Blair, NPR News, Washington.
0: The U.S. men's national soccer team is preparing to play Bosnia-Herzegovina on Wednesday. It's a round of 32 matchup. Star player Christian Pulisic says he is fit to start after playing off the bench in last week's loss against Turkey. He had injured his left calf earlier in the tournament. I'm Giles Snyder, NPR News.
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1: This story was co-reported with KOSU's Anna Pope. Tune in next week for more stories about how climate change affects tribal communities. I'm Jill Freitas for Our Living Lands, a collaboration of

kids. We've been fundraising throughout last year to go to the movies. We've been going every other month to the movies in Gallup, a dinner and movies, what we call it. And then we've also raised money for the end of the year trip. This year, the students decide, they chose

the boys went to Save Our Warriors conference in Albuquerque for 2 days. It was a Friday and Saturday. They went to learn about themselves as young men.

back late, we're able to, they're either able to get dropped off at the dorm or we get to go pick them up. And we do have staff available, and we always have served dinner. So sometimes I know parents get tired of making dinner at home, you know, let them stay at the dorm for the whole, for a couple days out of the week. That'd be fine. It doesn't have to be the whole week. But like Coach Chavez had said earlier, that my dorm depends on funding, and my funding depends

I don't believe virginity is as common as it used to be. Working days and sleeping nights, that black is black and white is white. That Superman and Robin Hood are still alive in Hollywood.

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FM 89.7 in Pineal, New Mexico, yet a bendolish added ea, nada isolt agi yet a benedolish. 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

0: since two major earthquakes struck Venezuela. NPR's Eder Peralta reports last night the streets of one of the most hard-hit areas were lined with bodies.
1: Ivanosia Ortega was looking for her best friend in front of their collapsed building. She had received a phone call 2 days ago, but all she heard was static. She still had hope that her friend, his wife, and their little girl would be found alive. But the rescuers emerged with a video of two corpses.
2: La niña pequeña la tienen abrazada.
1: The adult is hugging the little girl. These were praying people, she cried. They prayed at dinner. They prayed when they left home. Another woman comforts her. They are with Christ now, she says. Eder Peralta, NPR News, La Guaira, Venezuela.
0: The U.S. has sent representatives to Qatar for meetings, so has Iran, but the officials from both nations will not hold direct talks. Qatar says its prime minister has discussed an interim peace deal with U.S. envoys. Iran says its representatives are telling Qatar Israel must fully withdraw from Lebanon. President Trump says this September, Republicans will hold a first-ever party convention during a midterm election year. NPR's Elena Moore reports Trump says the gathering will be in Dallas.
3: Trump says the convention will be an opportunity to, quote, celebrate our nation, our achievements, and our bright future. Party conventions usually happen during presidential election years, not during the midterms. But stakes are high for Republicans on Capitol Hill. They currently control both the House and the Senate by slim margins. And as many Americans report struggling with high prices, Democrats hope to flip some key seats. So even though Trump isn't on the ballot this fall, a party convention may be an opportunity for the leader of the GOP to rally his base before they head to the polls. Elena Moore, NPR News.
0: There's a new poll out from NPR, PBS News, Marist. It asked Americans about their views on the country as America approaches its 250th anniversary. NPR's Sage Miller says there are some concerns.
4: 82% of Americans believe that a serious threat to democracy exists. That's a 4-point jump from when this question was asked in February. Because of the direction America is headed, more than 1 in 10 Americans think violence is the answer to get the nation back on track. Still, the number of Americans looking to violence has actually decreased from when NPR asked this question in October.
0: NPR's Sage Miller reporting. President Trump earned more than $1 billion from his businesses, including those involved with cryptocurrencies. That's according to documents filed with the Federal Office of Government Ethics. Properties branded with his name, such as watches, brought in more than $4 million. This is NPR. The Justice Department and several states have reached a settlement with major companies that produce eggs. Prosecutors accuse the egg producers of artificially bidding up egg prices, which have soared in recent years. The companies did not admit to wrongdoing. They will pay more than $3 million to settle the complaint, and they'll donate more than 50 million eggs to

0: food banks, and other nonprofits across the country. Today, the U.S. men's national soccer team has its biggest test yet of the FIFA World Cup. They'll face Bosnia-Herzegovina in the first round of the knockout stage. NPR's Becky Sullivan has this preview.
1: The World Cup is now in the win-or-go-home phase of the tournament, and some good teams have already gone home. U.S. defender Chris Richards says his team won't underestimate their opponent.
2: They're a good team that also deserve to be here. Ultimately, we know that how we've played so far throughout the tournament has been very successful, so we're going to try to stick to that and, again, hopefully win the game.
1: Bosnia-Herzegovina came into the World Cup ranked number 64. They are the underdogs, but they have talented players and an effective defense. The U.S. men haven't beaten a European team in any game since they last beat Bosnia back in 2021. Both teams were much different then, and the stakes are far higher now. The winner will move on to the round of 16. The loser will pack their bags. Becky Sullivan, NPR News, Santa Clara, California.
0: Many fans attending World Cup soccer matches across the U.S. this week will feel the heat. Nearly 50 million people are now under heat cautions from the central U.S. to the East Coast. It could feel like it's nearly 100 degrees in Bangor, Maine today. I'm Corva Coleman, NPR News.
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Gross Memoir Book launching day, the Thursday, July 2nd, is Kangola, Ashen Agon Rebi, Satat Lete, Aden Hadaji Katane, Nda Inishkun Aid, a Tropic and Aliebaz Aja Aid, a Dat Il Kala, Nda Inishkun Aid, a RNUA, a Dat Il Kal Dolation Lay, the Mobis Kanade, Ad in Dutch Hajoj Aid, Inish Dolish Danigo Aid, a Ko. 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
1: Live from NPR News in Washington, I'm Korva Coleman. President Trump took in more than $1 billion in cryptocurrency earnings last year. He listed these on his latest financial disclosure form. NPR's Danielle Kurtzleben reports this reveals the vast array of income streams that the president has.
2: The cryptocurrency earnings include more than $500 million related to World Liberty Financial, the crypto business founded in part by Trump and his sons. It also includes more than $600 million from a company that set up a meme coin related to his inauguration. The form shows the large sums Trump took in related to properties bearing his name. He took in more than $50 million from both his golf course in Scotland and his golf course near Washington, D.C., for example. Trump products also brought in money. He took in $4.7 million from Trump watches. The president's financial disclosure document totals 927 pages. In comparison, President Biden's 2020 disclosure form was 11 pages long. Danielle Kurtzleben, NPR News, The White House.
1: Speaking last hour, President Trump says he doesn't personally handle his income. Trump says he doesn't have any conflicts of interest because he doesn't talk to the people who handle his money. Colorado held its primary election yesterday, and results are coming back. In one upset, a Democratic socialist and political newcomer, Maylot Quiroz, defeated longtime Democratic Congresswoman Diana DeGette. From Colorado Public Radio, Caitlin Kim has more on the Denver area contest.
3: Maylot Quiroz is a 29-year-old Democratic socialist. She's a lawyer who got fired for a post she wrote that criticized Israel over its actions in Gaza. And she hasn't apologized for that, you know, making several comments defending pro-Palestinian activists. So after that experience, she decided to challenge Democratic Congresswoman Diana DeGette, who's been her representative for her entire life. Now, Denver is a deep blue district, and she's expected to have a smooth glide path to Congress.
1: That's Caitlin Kim reporting. Starting today, Medicare beneficiaries can get access to popular obesity drugs for $50 a month. NPR Sydney Lupkin reports on the new option.
4: The Medicare Bridge program gives beneficiaries access to Wegovy, Zepbound, and Foundayo for $50 monthly copays. But not everyone is eligible. It's limited to patients with Medicare Part D coverage who have a body mass index of over 35 or who have a BMI of over 27 and other qualifying conditions. Patients will also need their doctors to fill out prior authorization forms and get them approved before Medicare will cover the drug. Dr. Dossie Trentz is the president of the American Association of Clinical Endocrinology.
5: There's hope that within the next upcoming year and a half that we would have people being able to look at this, see how successful it is, and then hopefully continue it into the future.
4: The temporary test program will run through the end of 2027. Sydney Lupkin, NPR News.
1: This is NPR. New Jersey Republican Congressman Thomas Kane Jr. has returned to work on Capitol Hill. He'd been away for 4 months without explanation. During a floor speech yesterday, Kane disclosed he had been treated for depression. Kane is running for re-election. He won his New Jersey Republican primary race this year. A traditionalist Catholic society has defied orders from the Vatican. It consecrated new bishops without approval from the Pope. The Vatican had warned this step would be a, quote, schismatic act. From Religion News Service in Rome, Claire Gengranve reports.
6: In a solemn ceremony at its seminary in Econ, Switzerland, the Society of St. Pius X consecrated four new bishops, triggering automatic excommunication under canon law. In an open letter sent before the consecrations, Pope Leo XIV pleaded with the Society to stop, writing, quote, turn back. He warned that the move would break the unity of the Church. Founded in 1970, the Society celebrates the traditional Latin Mass and rejects key modern Church reforms. The group last consecrated bishops without Rome's approval

0: in 1988, prompting excommunications. The new consecrations may end decades of Vatican attempts at dialogue. For NPR News, I'm Claire Jangrave.
1: Three more teams are advancing to the next round in the World Cup. Mexico, which beat Ecuador yesterday, France, which beat Sweden, and Norway, which defeated Ivory Coast. The U.S. plays later today and will face Bosnia-Herzegovina. I'm Korva Coleman, NPR News in Washington.
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0: This is Morning Edition from NPR News. I'm Michelle Martin.
1: And I'm Steve Inskeep. Good morning. We have an update this morning on the separation of powers. President Trump has spent much of his second term asserting the power of the presidency. Republicans, who control another branch of government, Congress, have largely obeyed the president's commands or fell silent as he took their power for himself. The third branch of government, the Supreme Court, has in some cases blocked the president and in other cases affirmed his efforts. Now that the court's term is over, NPR senior political correspondent Tamara Keith is here with an assessment. Tam, good morning.
2: Good morning.
1: We should note that in this term, Trump lost two really big cases, one over tariffs and the other over his effort to end birthright citizenship, which came this week. How did he take those defeats?
2: Well, on tariffs, back in February, he held this angry press conference at the White House and called the conservative justices who sided against him disloyal, among other insults. The president had campaigned on tariffs. He loves tariffs as a tool. But in terms of politics, polls show voters don't share that love, so there's a way in which that legal loss could be seen as a political win. And then with the citizenship case, Trump's response has been much more muted. We didn't even see him yesterday. On social media, he said the decision was, quote, too bad for our country. And yes, he campaigned on ending birthright citizenship and signed that executive order on day one. But it was a long-shot legal theory, and it wasn't the cornerstone of his immigration agenda.
1: And it seems he did win some other cases on immigration.
2: Yeah, immigration is an area where there's a lot of executive authority, and the court confirmed that with two recent decisions, siding with the Trump administration on both amnesty and temporary protected status, allowing Trump to strictly limit even legal immigration. So the bulk of the president's immigration agenda is full steam ahead, and taken as a whole, I have to say this has been an overwhelmingly good year for the president with this conservative supermajority on the court.
1: Say what you mean by that.
2: This is a midterm election year. The president has low approval, gas prices are elevated, voters are in a bad mood, and that's a recipe for a rough election for the president's party. But a decision from the court yesterday loosening campaign finance rules is widely seen as helping Republicans more than Democrats. And an earlier decision from the court throwing out Section 2 of the Voting Rights Act that came early enough for some red states to scramble to redraw congressional district lines to favor Republicans is another one. Thanks to this court, Republicans now have more structural advantages than they did at the beginning of this year.
1: The court did happen to make sure that that particular districting case got in a little bit earlier than some others. So do you have any sense of how the president sees this term then?
2: Oh, he is celebrating the wins and talking about workarounds for the losses. He has now posted repeatedly about the expansion of executive power that the court granted him earlier this week. It allows the president to fire commissioners at federal agencies that were designed by Congress to be independent. And he wrote yesterday, quote, "This decision gives tremendous additional power back to the presidency where it belongs." Trump is known for hyperbole, but even those who disagree with that decision say this is a huge concentration of power in the hands of the president. Trump adds, "The Republican Party was treated very fairly by the United States Supreme Court."
1: NPR's Tamara Keith always treats the news very fairly. Tam, thanks so much. Good to hear from you.
2: You're welcome.
0: Will the Supreme Court's rulings change how President Trump's signature issues play out during the rest of his term? Jonah Goldberg has been giving some thought to this. He's a conservative political commentator and co-founder and editor-in-chief of the online magazine The Dispatch. Jonah, good morning. Thanks for joining us.
3: Always great to be here.
0: As we just heard from Tam Keith, the president views this as a winning Supreme Court term with workarounds for any losses. How do you see it?
3: I think it's a mixed bag. I mean, at the very minimum, you know, the tariffs case, as Tamara was talking about, the tariffs case alone was a rebuke of his central policy agenda. You know, he put, basically bet the early part of his presidency on it, and he got rebuked on that. And at least culturally, the birthright citizenship is a big reversal. But I agree on a lot of structural, you know, executive branch, executive authority things. He's won a lot. And, you know, going back to the immunity case, which was actually before he took office again, the executive branch has been really strengthened by this court.
0: You know, the Supreme Court did reject his effort to end birthright citizenship, but only a bare majority of justices said that his executive order was unconstitutional. This is thought to be settled law. I mean, Vice President Vance said that that means birthright citizenship is, quote, hanging on by a thread. You wrote about this. Where do you think this leaves the debate over birthright citizenship?
3: Yeah, I mean, we don't need to, like, recount every single crazy right-wing Twitter personality or anything like that here, but the response from the sort of infotainment, new right, MAGA right on this decision has been bat guano crazy. Talking about it's the end of America. You know, you have one writer from The Federalist talking about we may have to just sterilize women before they are allowed to visit America. I mean, just truly crazy stuff. And what's amazing about it is nothing's changed. This has been the way birthright citizenship, they're upholding what has been in effect for over a century. Like, literally, it's an extension of the status quo. And what's fascinating to me about it is these people are losing their minds over this, like, what they literally call an apocalyptic, worse than Roe decision that changes nothing. While this win, at least on their terms, culturally, politically, on the trans sports ban stuff, they're almost entirely ignoring. Because what it tells me is what Trump and what these guys want are these issues more than they actually want the victories they claim to be pursuing.
0: And who do you hold more responsible for that? Who do you think is the prime player at that? Is it President Trump or is it the Congress, which in the Republican-dominated Congress, which in so many issues does not exercise the authority that the Constitution grants it? On tariffs, for example, has not,
3: sure.
0: And on all these other issues. So is this Trump driving this? I'd rather have the issue than the win, or is it the Congress and its abdication of its authority?
3: So I think Trump is exploiting long-term structural problem in our politics that I think starts with Newt Gingrich's contract with America, which I thought was awesome at the time as a young policy wonk in Washington. And now I think that was the beginning of basically the self-dismantling of Congress's role in our constitutional order. The Congress is the first branch of government. It's the only branch that can fire members of the other branches. It is the supreme branch. All that co-equal branches stuff is Nixonian propaganda. And what Congress has done is it's turned itself, in effect, into a parliament of pundits. You know, you have an enormous number of people who seem to go to Congress in order to have a stepping stone to a career in cable TV and podcasting, which is bizarre. And what has happened with Congress, and it's happened with, you know, over 30 years, so it's not just this Congress, but if this Congress is the worst, is they are basically a rubber stamp for the presidency, and every time, and one of their great abettors has been the Supreme Court, which steps in and takes responsibility for fixing problems in public policy and in law away from the president and away from Congress. Congress could have changed the tariff. You know, Congress has sole authority over tariffs under the Constitution. It has outsourced all of that authority to the president. It has the authority to write laws about anything it wants. It could have amended or tried to amend birthright citizenship years ago. But what it would rather have is this thing to talk about, to campaign on, to aggrandize and preen rather than actually do the hard work of legislating. And the muscle memory in this in Congress these days among people who actually even know how to write legislation is atrophying at an astonishing rate.
0: The irony being, though, that a number of these policies that the president is advancing are deeply unpopular. The tariffs are deeply unpopular. I don't know that people have polled on birthright citizenship, but my guess is, given how Americans have reacted so negatively to some of the president's more aggressive moves on immigration, probably unpopular, that the trans issue we see, trans athletes issues, Americans broadly agree with it, but they haven't seen it really play out yet, so who knows? So how does this sort of play out? The fact of the matter is the president is underwater right now in all of these polls. He's deeply unpopular. His policies are deeply unpopular. Congress is not willing to assert itself. So are they basically shooting themselves in the foot by refusing to step in?
3: Absolutely. But, you know, part of the dysfunction and part of the reason why Congress is broken is because of the sort of self-sorting, polarization, and the primary system, and a little bit campaign finance. You can talk about how Trump is unpopular in the country, and he is. He's not unpopular among Republican primary voters. And that's the stranglehold that Trump has had over the Republican Party from the beginning, is he can threaten the incumbency, the careers of elected Republicans. And when he does that, he has often in the past resulted in Democrats winning those seats, whether in the Senate or in the House. But he doesn't care. He would rather be king of a rump Republican Party where he's the absolute and sole ruler than a player, the most important player in a majority party. And so you can talk about how these issues don't play well necessarily with swing voters and the rest. An enormous number of Republicans don't care because they just want to be on the right side of Donald Trump and the right side of those primary voters. And that's the reason why Congress doesn't do its job a lot of the time.
0: So we only have 30 seconds here. Where does that leave these signature issues that the president still says he wants to advance? Basically, nothing going to happen for the next 2 years, is what you're
3: telling me. Look, first of all likelihood of Democrats take it back, at least the House. And also, Donald Trump has always had this schizophrenia about wanting wins on policy versus what wins on his political interest. And now he doesn't seem to. There's this third thing, which is just sort of getting richer and redesigning, the White House.
0: All right. We have to leave it there for now. That's Jonah Goldberg, editor-in-chief of The Dispatch. Jonah, thanks.
3: Thanks, Michelle. Thanks for having me.
0: This is NPR News.

0: 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They're bringing new dangerous illness and allergies that are sometimes lethal. We'll talk about why this is happening and what precautions to take with Burkhard Bilger. His article, The Great Infestation, is in The New Yorker. 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
2: It's Morning Edition from NPR News. I'm Steve Inskeep.
3: And I'm Michelle Martin. Good morning. You might not know the name Mara Brockett-Keel, but you probably know her work. She's the writer and or creator of Girlfriends, The Game, Being Mary Jane, and recently the Netflix hit Forever, based on the Judy Blume novel. In fact, she's the only African-American showrunner to have a major television series during every year of the 2000s. But a novel of her own was missing from her decades-long career, until now. The Revelation of Dion Daphne is Brockett-Keel's debut novel. And a heads up, sexual abuse comes up. Mara Brockett-Keel, thank you so much for joining us.
4: I am so happy to be here. Thank you. This is very exciting.
3: So, given your body of work, I really found it hard to believe that this is your first novel. Why a novel? Why now? Why this particular form of storytelling at this point in your career?
4: The interiority, the needing more canvas, the ability to dig deeper in the depth and the layers of the portraits I like to paint of human beings, more specifically Black women. You know, you hear things like, I don't know how they do it or what they're doing. Well, imagine also they're doing even more than what you think they are. And why now to write a book is getting into how much we hide. And a lot of it is shame-based, and we're just bandaging ourselves together to get through the next day, to get through the next day. And I just thought, wouldn't it be great to sort of share a story about a woman that a lot of people on the street would admire just by her style, her presence, you know, this idea of having it together. A lot of us really are just sort of like barely there.
3: Could you give the broad outlines of the plot?
4: This is Dion Daphne, and it's early 90s in New York, and she's fly. She's got it going on. She's got money in her pocket.
3: Got a great job at Essence in its heyday, working in the sort of the style and fashion space, and Essence magazine being maybe a little different today. I mean, people might know it more for Essence Fest today, but just in its heyday was kind of the destination for Black women wanting to know what's going on in the world and in style and in fashion and really everything.
4: And our politics and what we were going on in our own, really seeing us. And so she's a part of that ecosystem. And here she had a really great guy and thought he was going to get married. And he knocks on the door one night and he's not there to propose. He's actually there to give her life-changing news. And the book then takes place with her having to look back at the storms that she's been trying to outrun. And it's time she has to face them. She has no choice but to face them with this news.
3: In a way, it's almost like she's living two lives. She's living her interior life with all the trauma, and then there's the exterior life. So why the 1990s?
4: But at the time, too, the interior life, you can put it on hold. People can compartmentalize. But I think a lot of us do that. We're riding two bicycles all the time, the exterior and the interior versions of our lives. And the 90s, it was just a really wonderful time. I think that group of early career women in the 90s were really the first generation of acting out the dreams of their mothers and their

0: way that allows us to explore it in many different ways through many different characters about how a character can be knocked off their feet and get back up, and get back up better than where we met her.
1: This book read in a way to me as an invitation to talk about difficult things with people you love.
0: Yes. Thank you.
1: And I wondered whether, in part, your goal with this was to say this is something that you could offer to people to help them open the door to a conversation that they may not have been able to.

0: subsequent interviews, you've been more clear about the fact that you are a survivor yourself.
1: Yes.
0: But it did make me wonder, having read that, how you were able to get through the writing of some of those sequences where you describe exactly what happened to you.

0: it and say, you didn't take me down. I'm here. And I'm really proud to put the pain on the page in a way that people can't just skip over the words sexually abused or abused. That's on the page to understand what it is like for a young girl who later moves past it as a young woman and how it still shows up in her life. And how does trauma follow you in a way that you think you're over it, that the monster isn't there anymore, but it's still there in our behavior.
1: Well, how do you feel now that you've told this story?
0: I feel, you know, it's funny, I'm a veteran in my career in television, film, and I'm a debut novelist now, and I really feel like I have a lot of energy back. I have so many more stories in me. I feel like, you know, Hamilton, I feel like I'm running out of time. I got so many stories to write, and I'm excited about it.
1: Mara Brockekiel is the author of the new novel, The Revelation of Dionne Daphne. Mara Brockekiel, thank you so much for talking with us.
0: Thank you so much for having me. I really appreciate this.
1: This is NPR News.
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0: Live from NPR News in Washington, I'm Windsor Johnston. President Trump is taking his first flight aboard the new Air Force One, a refurbished Boeing 747 donated by Qatar. The aircraft will carry the president to North Carolina today for events marking the opening of the Theodore Roosevelt Presidential Library. It officially opens July 4th, but Trump is touring the facility and speaking at a nearby amphitheater. With the latest Supreme Court session now over, President Trump and his administration have a lot of wins and some high-profile losses. NPR's Tamara Keith reports Trump is celebrating an expansion of presidential power.
1: The Supreme Court upheld birthright citizenship and earlier in the term blocked the president's sweeping tariffs. But it also delivered wins for him and his party, allowing Trump to strictly limit even legal immigration and making it easier for red states to redraw congressional district lines in favor of Republicans. In a social media post assessing the court's term, Trump crowed that the decision clearing the way for Trump to fire commissioners at federal agencies, quote, gives tremendous additional power back to the presidency where it belongs. He adds the Republican Party was treated very fairly by the United States Supreme Court. Tamara Keith, NPR News, the White House.
0: On Wall Street, the Dow was down 189 points. This is NPR News. Today marks the official opening of a program that allows federal dollars to go toward short-term workforce training programs. But as NPR's Alyssa Nadworny reports, that at first, very few existing programs will qualify.
2: It's an expansion of the federal Pell Grant program, which helps low-income students pay for college. To qualify, programs have to be in an in-demand field, demonstrate high earnings, and be the right length, between 8 and 14 weeks, and between 150 and 599 instructional hours. But for lots of community colleges, existing

0: to get those federal dollars. Alyssa Nadworny, NPR News.
1: LeBron James is officially moving on from the Los Angeles Lakers, ending an 8-year run with the team. James helped lead the Lakers to the 2020 NBA championship and became the league's all-time scoring leader during his time with the franchise. His next destination remains

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1: It's Morning Edition from NPR News. I'm Steve Inskeep.
2: And I'm Michelle Martin. Good morning. One of the Supreme Court's final decisions of the year ruled against a pair of transgender student athletes. In a 6-3 ruling, the court said states can ban transgender women and girls from sports teams at schools that receive public funding, which nearly all schools do. NPR's Selena Simmons-Duffin spoke to one family trying to figure out what the ruling means for them.
3: I caught Abbott, who's 13, and his mom, Emily, on the way out the door to baseball travel team tryouts.
4: You not only do baseball, what else?
5: I do tennis, sailing, and basketball. Yeah, and I do track and cross country.
4: Sports is what makes him happy.
3: Emily asked that NPR not use their last name because Abbott's not out as transgender to everyone in their community. The Supreme Court's ruling doesn't affect him directly. He's a transgender boy, for one, and he lives in Massachusetts, which allows him to play on boys' teams. But he can't help but think about what it would be like to live in a state with a ban.
5: If that happened to me, I'd be really, really, really depressed and not because I can't play any sports, and then I'll just stay home every single day doing nothing.
3: The cases ruled on by the Supreme Court came from Idaho and West Virginia. They're among the 27 states that ban trans students in girls' sports. West Virginia Governor Patrick Morrisey shared an interview he did with Metro News.

0: Good person.
1: For now, even after the Supreme Court ruling, Abbott can keep playing. And with that, they're off to baseball tryouts. Selena Simmons-Duffin, NPR News.
2: Chris Mosier has been listening with us. He was the first openly transgender man to represent the United States in international competition. He's also the founder of transathlete.com. It's online. Welcome. Good morning.
3: Good morning, Steve.
2: What did you make of this ruling?
3: You know, it was incredibly disappointing.

0: really dialing in on targeting transgender people as a way to distract people from other issues going on and to garner more votes.
1: You mentioned the Republican Party. I suppose if the justices were here, they would say, listen, Republicans may have appointed some of us, but we're ruling on the law. Do you take this as a partisan ruling rather than one on the law?
0: I wouldn't say that anything coming out of this court is partisan. It seems like it is highly charged, and there's a lot of shady behind-the-scenes things going on, in my opinion. I'm an advocate for SCOTUS term limits, and I think that what we are seeing right now is that people's politics are driving

You know, when I spoke with her mom yesterday, she said that she delivered the news to Becky and that she took it, understanding that this was a possibility. But what really stood out to me was how much Becky really wants to help other kids. So many trans people become accidental activists because we are fighting for our own rights. And that's my story as well. And I had hoped that the work that I had done would create a pathway where kids like Becky would never have to be in a position to advocate for themselves. But Becky has stood up and put herself in the spotlight for this cause. And because of that, kids in the States with inclusive policies are still able to play. And so, you know, she is moving now into a position of advocacy, understanding that there's really a need for this sort of visibility and people who can

0: And we heard people in Selena's story discuss safety issues, but there are also parents who will argue competitive fairness rules, claiming the transgender girls get a competitive advantage. How do you answer somebody who may be listening to us now who feels that way?
1: Yeah, absolutely. We wrote a whole book about it. I worked with two incredible authors, Ellie Rocher and Dr. Anna Baith, to write a book called Fair Game, Trans Athletes and the Future of Sports. And in that, we actually spoke with 20 transgender athletes. In the past 6 years, Steve, so many people have been talking about trans athletes, but not actually talking to us. And so we really wanted to use our platforms to uplift the voices of the trans community, to share their stories from their own words. And through that, we bust four major myths about transgender athletes. The reason those myths are so pervasive is that there's been a coordinated effort to really control the public narrative through media and social media, which happens so quickly. And it has been incredibly effective to change the way that people think about, talk about, and treat the trans community. And sports has been the driver of that.
0: Well, let me just, to get to maybe one of those, I mean, there are parents who will say, well, this transgender girl has an advantage in body mass or physical strength or lung capacity. How do you answer the concern of that parent?
1: Every single person is different, and all bodies are different in different sports. And so, you know, it's difficult to give you a quick soundbite on this. And that's why this is so hard for us on the side of inclusion, is that it's very easy to say, well, that's unfair. No, you shouldn't be able to play. But to actually talk about the science, to have a nuanced conversation about what trans inclusion can and should look like, is incredibly difficult in a 30-second piece.
0: But you're arguing that it can be fair, that it should be fair, that it is fair?
1: Sports can and should have policies, and they have for decades. There have been policies that have allowed transgender athletes to participate with their peers without issues on the books long before 2020 and the first anti-trans sports laws came into play. And I really believe that there is a possibility and a future for sports if we think more creatively about how these policies are being applied and make sure that they're specific to the level of play and the ages of the participants as well.
0: Ah, that's a factor as well. Chris Mosier, thanks so much. Really appreciate it.
1: Thank you.
0: He's co-author of Fair Game, Trans Athletes and the Future of Sports. This is NPR News.

0: analysis of the Supreme Court's historic session. The court upholds birthright citizenship and strikes down campaign finance limits. That's next time, Here and Now.
1: Staying informed is more vital than ever. 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
2: Good morning, I'm Michelle Martin. A lot of kids get their first taste of business running a lemonade stand. In some parts of Michigan, health departments were making kids pay fees and buy permits to do it. Some kids complained to their state lawmaker, and the State House just passed a bill to get rid of those hurdles. It now goes to the Senate, and if it passes, Michigan will follow Georgia and Texas in leaving the lemonade kids alone. So when life gives you red tape, make lemonade, or something like that. It's Morning Edition.
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2: This is Morning Edition from NPR News. I'm Michelle Martin.
4: And I'm Steve Inskeep. The pressure is on for the U.S. men's soccer team. They're in the knockout round in the World Cup playing Bosnia-Herzegovina tonight. And if they lose, they go home. NPR sports correspondent Becky Sullivan will be around regardless. Hi there, Becky.
5: Good morning, Steve.
4: You're in the San Francisco Bay Area. The game we played there today. What is different about the knockout round from some of the earlier games?
5: I think this might sound obvious, but the mindset really is different when you have to win the game. You know, in the group stage,

0: we are going to struggle.
1: Okay, so the message is that Paraguay can win, Bosnia could win. So what is this Bosnian team like?
2: Yeah, you know, this was one of the last teams to qualify for the World Cup, actually, and they did so with style when they stunned Italy in this big upset this past spring. On paper, the Americans are more talented, that's for sure, but I think what's likely, Steve, is that we'll see a game where Bosnia is focusing on defense. They'll let the U.S. have the ball, they'll let the U.S. have possession.

0: U.S. last played Bosnia in 2021. They are totally different teams now, both of these teams, but U.S. won that game 1-0, so that tells you how tough it is. And the U.S. actually haven't beaten a single European team since then. They are on a 13-game winless streak now, so this is definitely a hill that the Americans are trying to climb here.
1: And we have an American on the Bosnian team, is this right?
0: Yeah, he's Bosnian-American, born here in the States. His name is Esmir Barak-Terovic, and his parents are born in Bosnia, and they actually escaped to Switzerland during the Bosnian War in the 1990s. And in fact, his family comes from this part of Bosnia called Srebrenica that was the site of this genocidal massacre. Some 8,000 Bosnian Muslim men and boys in 1990.

0: Ceylon is a sub in the third game versus Turkey, but he says he's fully healthy now. It's coming just at the right time, obviously. He says he feels good, could play 90 minutes, could even play 120 minutes if it's needed with extra time in these knockout games, though obviously the team is going to be hoping to get it done in regulation.
1: That's the way I think about your reporting, Becky. You seem ready for 90 minutes, 120 minutes, whatever we got to do. I really appreciate that.
0: You are so welcome.
1: NPR's Becky Sullivan in San Jose.

0: It's Morning Edition from NPR News. I'm Steve Inskeep.
1: And I'm Michelle Martin. A man in Rochester, New York, sent a critical email to the head of ICE in January. Homeland Security agents went to his home last week with a warning that the letter may have been an illegal threat. As NPR's Jude Joffe Block reports, the man wasn't home, but his wife was.
2: The Reverend Hillary Strever was wearing her clergy collar as she drove home with her two-year-old in the back seat when she noticed two law enforcement officers stepping off her front porch.
3: So I just slowed the car down and, you know, I saw badges and I just didn't know what could be going on.
2: They were special agents with Homeland Security Investigations and told her they were looking for her husband, David Strever. She explained he was out of the country and would be back in a few days. They
3: said that they had wanted to contact him about an email he may or may not have sent threatening Todd Lyons.
2: Todd Lyons was the acting director of ICE up until the end of May.
3: I was just like, he wouldn't have sent that. And I just kind of shook my head. I was just like, no, he wouldn't have done that.
2: They gave her a form for him to sign that warned he may have violated the law. David Strever was in Finland taking his 7-year-old daughter to a theme park when he saw his wife's texts about the encounter.
4: It sounded just absurd, you know, and I thought, I've never made a threat against anyone. I'm not a violent person.
2: He did remember writing to Todd Lyons' government email in late January after federal agents shot and killed two U.S. citizens in Minneapolis. Strever said he was outraged about how Trump administration officials responded to those cases, and he worried the country was slipping into fascism.
4: And I kind of thought, like, I want to be on the record. I don't think I've done enough. I need to do something. I need to say something.
2: Strever's short note compared Lyons to a Nazi and warned him his own

0: Now there's agents at his door.
1: He and his daughter landed at JFK Airport last Thursday evening and went to an airport hotel to sleep. But a little after 9, Strever was woken up by the hotel phone ringing.
0: It was the staff from the front desk, and they told me that an investigator with Homeland Security had been there.
1: The voice on the other end sounded worried and said the investigator had left him a business card.
0: I tried to go back to bed, but of course I was really freaked out at this point.
1: It's a mystery how the agent tracked him to the hotel. Strever looked at his cell phone and realized there were two voicemails from a few minutes earlier.
2: Hi, this is Homeland Security Investigations looking for David Strever.
1: Strever then reread an article that he'd seen earlier in the day about a Syracuse poll worker who'd been visited by two agents about an Instagram post. He messaged her and they realized they had both been contacted by the same agents on the same day who were giving out the same form. In the morning, David knew he needed to warn his daughter.
0: I wanted to give her a heads up. I can't imagine there is an age-appropriate, a non-scary, a non-terrifying way to tell a 7-year-old that these people might be looking for their dad and might interrupt our journey back home. She cried. She said she didn't want them to kill me.
1: Nothing unusual happened for the rest of their trip. On the train, Strever reached out to civil liberties advocates, including Adam Steinbau at the free speech group Foundation for Individual

0: hey, these are my thoughts, these are my concerns. The government doesn't have to listen to those, but it doesn't get to dispatch federal agents to your door and stalk you across the state of New York.
1: DHS gave a statement that says ICE investigates all credible threats towards its employees and officers and says it does not comment on ongoing investigations. Strever

0: program is kicking off to help Medicare beneficiaries access GLP-1 drugs for $50 a month. It includes Wegovy, Zepbound, and Foundayo, Eli Lilly's new obesity pill, which can cost hundreds of dollars a month out of pocket. Here's Dr. Mehmet Oz. He leads the Centers for Medicare and Medicaid Services, which is funding access to the drugs.
1: The goal we have is very simple: to improve access, encourage better health outcomes, and gather the data needed to inform future innovation.
0: It's called the Bridge Program. Dr. Dossie Trentz is the president of the American Association of Clinical Endocrinology. She says it will expand access to these drugs, but not everyone will qualify.
2: There are some caveats, so it's not like 100% I want to lose some weight, so I want to go on this medication. It's not quite the way it works.
0: She says patients must have Medicare drug coverage through a Part D plan, and there are tiers of eligibility. If someone has a body mass index of over 35, they're covered. They're also covered if they have a BMI over 30 with another qualifying condition, like having had a previous heart attack or having uncontrolled high blood pressure despite taking at least two medications for it. And if they have a BMI between 27 and 30, there's another list of qualifying conditions. Here's Trentz again.
2: I think the excitement that it would cover everyone in Medicare, unfortunately, has been dampened a bit by the fact it does not cover everybody in Medicare.
0: If someone meets the eligibility criteria, they'll need more than just a prescription. They'll also need their doctors to fill out a form explaining why they qualify and get it approved by Medicare. It's called a prior authorization and could make the program clunky. Trentz says she hopes things will get smoother with time. The Bridge program is designed as a test, and it's temporary, only lasting until the end of 2027. The Nonpartisan Health Policy Research Group, KFF, estimates that Medicare's coverage for these drugs could help nearly 4 million patients and cost taxpayers more than $1.3 billion. Sydney Lupkin, NPR News.
3: 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Prove what we say, challenge officials to prove what they say, and give you the context to understand if they don't. We also commit to coming back tomorrow to keep trying, because the world is a complicated place. You never learned it all at once. It's Morning Edition from NPR News. I'm Steve Inskeep.
4: And I'm Michelle Martin.

0: politics. We ask a former federal elections official on Morning Edition from NPR News. Democratic Socialists had another big win, this time in Colorado. I'm Michelle Martin.
1: And I'm Steve.

0: 2018, LeBron James said he was leaving Cleveland to sign with the Lakers. Yesterday, he left the Lakers. The news is next.
1: Live from NPR News in Washington, I'm Korva Coleman. The Prime Minister of Qatar has met with U.S. special envoys in Doha about the prospective peace deal with Iran. Iran says its representatives are there too, but they won't hold direct talks. Oman, which borders the Strait of Hormuz, says it is not in favor of ships paying tolls to pass through the waterway. But Oman says it is open to maritime service fees being paid voluntarily. Before the war, the waterway was free and open. NPR's Aya Batrawi reports.
2: Oman, long a neutral mediator between the U.S. and Iran, says imposing tolls on ships that want to transit the Strait of Hormuz is internationally prohibited. That's in line with the positions of the U.S. and Gulf Arab states. But Omani Foreign Minister Badr al-Busaidi told France's public Arabic radio channel, Monte Carlo Daulia, his country does not rule out the possibility of discussing voluntary maritime services with companies in order to enhance navigational safety and emergency preparation. He compared it to systems in place in the Straits of Malacca and Singapore. Iran says sovereignty over the Strait of Hormuz lies with Iran and Oman, and that the interim peace deal with the U.S. only waives service charges in the Strait for 60 days. Aya Beltrawi, NPR News, Dubai.
1: Stocks opened lower this morning as investors listened for guidance from the new Federal Reserve Chair. NPR's Scott Horsley reports the Dow Jones Industrial Average slipped about 60 points in early trading.
3: Federal Reserve Chairman Kevin Warsh joined other central bankers today in a panel discussion in Portugal. Warsh and his Fed colleagues hold their next interest rate meeting in 4 weeks. Markets see about a 1 in 3 chance the central bank will raise rates in July to combat stubborn inflation. Prices have been climbing at an annual rate of more than 4%. Average wages have not been keeping pace with those price hikes. We'll get an update on wage gains for the 12 months ending in June tomorrow when the Labor Department delivers its monthly jobs report. The nation's biggest supermarket chain is getting even bigger. Kroger is buying the giant Eagle chain for more than $1.6 billion, adding about 200 grocery stores to its lineup. Scott Horsley, NPR News, Washington.
1: A new California law takes effect today. It is aimed at clearing up confusion over food expiration dates. From member station KCLU, Lance Orozco explains.
4: How do you know when the food you buy is no longer safe to use? Some labels say sell by, but people sometimes mistake that for an expiration date and throw out food that's still good. The result is a lot of waste. Recycling experts say more than 2 billion meals in California alone are thrown out annually. Under California's new law, packages can no longer have sell-by dates. They have to say best if used by to show peak freshness and used by. That's when a product is no longer safe to eat. The law's author says this could be a model for national legislation, but it took multiple tries with the food industry to get the state rule passed. For NPR News, I'm Lance Orozco in Thousand Oaks, California.
1: And you're listening to NPR News from Washington. The U.S. Education Department is rolling out a new test that nearly all colleges and universities will have to pass. From Oregon Public Broadcasting, Tiffany Kamhai reports.
5: The accountability test requires

0: Chris Medeo is a senior analyst with the Institute for College Access and Success.
1: So the idea is that all programs would be treated the same and would have to hit a minimum, basically, return on investment so that students wouldn't be worse off than if they had never enrolled at all.
0: Most college and graduate programs are expected to pass the test, according to federal estimates, but some are more likely to fail, like programs at for-profit colleges and certificates in cosmetology. The Education Department will begin measuring graduate income next year. For NPR News, I'm Tiffany Kamhai.
2: The lead singer of one of the most iconic bands from the 1970s has died. Victor Willis of the disco group The Village People died yesterday at the

0: The Village People also had hits like In the Navy and Macho Man. The band's statement says Victor Willis died after a short but aggressive illness. Funeral details were not announced. This is NPR.
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Carmash Asia Nahaniko at 8 a.m. 5 0 5 8 6 2 7 1 6 Ado a Yashin Harchin, Dianigit Ahad.

0: Wegman recommends staying indoors, taking frequent breaks, and keeping hydrated. He says temperatures should taper off just slightly for the actual 4th. Scott Newman, NPR News.
1: This is NPR. Writer E. Jean Carroll has asked a federal judge to require President Trump to pay her $5 million.

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Ah, the shin hut are other for not as in a slato. A hack is a gay ya Commodore E.C. Benedict with Yago. 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

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no United States Constitution, Aya Sahot, Aya Hadadol, Nis, Aya, the nine states, but they a con committee, Aya Ajaban Yendi, Nilo Ish, Ede Dot, Lisa, Nodi, and Nide, at American, he did Ningin, he Washington, Shin Sagos, Artis, Yisole, Ahot, Ardi, the states, but not that he need, they had Ningo. July 2nd, 1881, that President James A. Garfield was Yahoset Estonto. 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

0: 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a nashko de least and sneal out. I call the chin the area, Nilch and I'll kid it be get it. Oh, how you'll chin the area, but under you does ask it a whole long at a educational channel. It'll thou a corner some bacago that the honey get the hot area the has net.Edo da sports da ya da ha na joko da ego e ya aja ba ya at edo aja go e nen ingo e na ya at epe chini do kon ha at e da ha 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
1: 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Yat e adite sotsagish lat e yadzinrenes na adolescent. Yat e bendolis adit ea na da isnotsagi KTDB do ea ananets a.

0: try to see things your way. I'm still learning how to pray. I'm still learning.
1: He's defending
0: how
1: his latest to financial
0: trust.
1: Disclosures showing that he made more than $1 billion in crypto earnings last year. PR's Danielle Kurtzleben reports the document shows the president has a vast array of income streams.
2: The cryptocurrency earnings include more than $500 million related to World Liberty Financial, the crypto business founded in part by Trump and his sons. It also includes more than $600 million from a company that set up a meme coin related to his inauguration. The form shows the large sums Trump took in related to properties bearing his name. He took in more than

$50 million from both his golf course in Scotland and his golf course near Washington, D.C., for example. Trump products also brought in money. He took in $4.7 million from Trump watches. The president's financial disclosure document totals 927 pages. In comparison, President Biden's 2020 disclosure for

0: is open to maritime service fees being paid voluntarily. The shipping route was free and open to more than 100 vessels a day before the U.S. and Israel went to war with Iran in late February. NPR's Amber Trawi reports.
1: Oman, long a neutral mediator between the U.S. and Iran, says imposing tolls on ships that want to transit the Strait of Hormuz is internationally prohibited. That's in line with the positions of the U.S. and Gulf Arab states. But Omani Foreign Minister Badr al-Busaidi told France's public Arabic radio channel, Monte Carlo Dawlia, his country does not rule out the possibility of discussing voluntary maritime services with companies in order to enhance navigational safety and emergency preparation. He compared it to systems in place in the Straits of Malacca and Singapore. Iran says sovereignty over the Strait of Hormuz lies with Iran and Oman, and that the interim peace deal with the U.S. only waives service charges in the Strait for 60 days. Aya Beltraoui, NPR News, Dubai.
0: It is shaping up to be a brutal 4th of July for tens of millions of people across the United States. A heat wave is spreading from the Midwest to the East Coast. New York could see its hottest holiday in more than a decade, reporter Steve Kassenbaum explains.
2: With temperatures expected near or above 100 degrees over the next few days, Mayor Zoran Mamdani put the city's heat emergency plan into effect.
3: If the forecast holds, this could be the hottest 4th of July since 2010.
2: The dangerous heat comes at a busy time in New York, with World Cup crowds here, dozens of tall ships parading in Sail 250 on Friday and Saturday, and the 4th of July fireworks show, which usually draws millions of people.
3: It is of immense concern, given that too often the heat is something that is underestimated.
2: The city is opening dozens of cooling centers and setting up drinking water stations. The mayor urged New Yorkers to look out for folks who seem like they're struggling in the heat. For NPR News, I'm Steve Kastenbaum in New York.
0: This is NPR News. There's an uptick in black bear encounters in Tennessee. State wildlife officials are reporting more incidents of the bears breaking into cars and shattering house windows. Caroline Agurza of member station WPLN reports extreme weather has a lot to do with it.
4: The Great Smoky Mountains National Park has been in some level of drought since November. It's one factor affected by the

0: doors or opened cabin doors. For NPR News, I'm Caroline Eggers in Gatlinburg.
1: California has a new law addressing food. KCLU's Lance Orozco reports.
2: How do you know when the food you buy is no longer safe to use? Some labels say sell by, but people sometimes mistake that for an expiration date.

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1: This is KTDB FM 89.7 in Pine Hill, New Mexico. 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

Good morning, Yate. Con Raymond Navajo Rez, no reservation. North School, Ade KTDB listening area. Yate, good morning. Ade, I'll change it now that we need Nito Lail. Hey, don't that go 8 days, kid. 73 degrees. Did you day out the July 1st? Yeah, it's just chill it like we all cut. Today, y'all thought she sat down her birthday, thought down her anniversary. Happy birthday and happy anniversary, though, late long, y'all. A cool good morning, though, late. I thought, did you day out of the model teacher not in the school your cast? I thought, a cool hoodina, go eat a honey, so I'll just watch another batch of this.

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Good morning. Kadaya the mood of Kajan and the Ako a Yahut a Lado in Dashing a Yadi. The Hanekida Yadi Kuesa a Yabai.

Good morning, 8:00 a.m. Conway Tweedy. 早晨您 的 Audrey 呀，因得你查 ，a 样的都啊空 a 呀哈啊，这里会 a 浪。Good morning, 多嘞，这都 Dubai United Arab Emirates 都当呢，一起的呀，这那 a 那个的 Strait of Hormuz 我耶个，我啊看呢，这那 a 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what air with Aya Tredaza, a Kondi, a Yaha, Iran, Aya Dano, a Nredi, the Strait of Hormuz with Yage, Ben Hida Holnito, control Adil, and Nena Halon Yeda, Tia, Aya, Diko Etna, Ezige, Aya, what are Ajo Benad, Ada, what are Ezin Dego, Aya, Aya.Aja, a hot hour control a day in the Janina. Are you a yet? Ot Oshin, though hot aid and how long hot hour aid the whole la la atom. A yakona, Zambacado, than no deco airport, indicate a arton, a baby holdney, international waterway, than nido a Iran, a beholdney, that than nil atom, a con Iran, a aja hot ego, itan that is castle a hot ego.The Hotahot International Waterways, Nabin, Connach, Edahuiz, Eanta, Dodge, Edahuiz, Ego, they let Anoya to Hadnelto. A conga de young great guitar for the other Nal Delto.

0: good morning. Adi in its agene, the teachers or the daughter, Aya, Aja Connie, Taco, and now seeds in teacher, Yad, the model teacher, Ayana, and this Yad is out of Adi in its agesto.
1: Yad is an off agi, Arjanata, so Kizigi, Corinchi, Shijaro, KTB, E9.7 FM, Donanita, but an alkio, Ea, the entertainment news, E. Ajis, Nashtahi, Arjanata is kid. Our audition baker's question at all, Lilke Eya, the Easton Corbin, the Alja Eya Yoligo, the baker's tradish, Al, Asi Hujiki Eya, the Dan Easton Corbin, Eya Huji, Arahut is Chinki, Eya, the April, and the Kitsata Kuyos Kasko, Nastita Tatavan Sepitino, and Kibi Hata, we Alja Eya, the American country music singer, Eya Jelle. 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

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Aja Universal Group Nashville, E. Aja Iaya Diego, Ishin signed E. La the Eastern Corbin, E. Abachin, E. A. D. Mercury Nashville Label, E. Aja Viki, Punishibi Hagi, Arope, E. A. Release E. 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

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a girl like you ia to your Diego, e bichin di country radio, ado di lead single, gishi bits ado I aje di, ia di ati il tihigidi tinko net di studio album, ado di singi ia. Climb at Zadi charts, Ge Yasiego Tkantago, Ara Pig at Zadi is Tkangone, Eva Kadi, Billboard Country Airplay chart, the Kedi Yadi chart at Zago, Ebi Yadi Access, Gishi Atla Anaka Biye, Ara di Bakagon at the single, Ge Reach at Zadi Hotakonis Na, Ara di Mercury Nashville, the Terminate Eila, the Corbin Ebats Ado, Yadi Label, Ea Biye, the Abtabiyaj and Ketamilo, Beats at Tapi Hanta, Aro Edi Corbin independently. She released Ila, the Anigo, the single Somebody's Gonna Be Country, Yo Diego, Ea, the Ea, yes, and Ace.

0: ia yolgig wa ia labigil jina aand oled anach ia arnis nil tsaandegi anach jina ol kiligi korean shi shijaro KTLB 89.7 FM dona ni ta ar yad korogone nan hildish nil.
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been to the Art Crawl and Gallup. So we're just here to share a little bit of information on the dorm. Keep in mind, as a school, we do get funding for the number of students we do have in the dormitory.

storm. We have community members, children that are coming in. We have students from Grants area, Vanderwagen area. At the dorm, we do have a schedule, and I would like to endorse, you know, family members having a consistent home environment, and that's what we provide at the dorm. We have a schedule from the morning they wake up about 6 a.m. all the way until they go to bed at the latest is 9:30. And we have schedule in between after school. We promote after school program, and we do help out with the athletic activities. When students are in athletics, we transport them to and from practice, and we have dinner at the dorm or at school, depending on what's happening at the school. Then in the evenings, we do have study hall.

calendar that's coming up, and I will be promoting that calendar on the website and sending them out with parents as they stop by. And yes, we are recruiting throughout the summer. So I do have an open door right now for families to come in to see the dorm and to tour the dorm if they have questions.

0: awesome, Geralisa. And I also know, working with you, you do a lot of fundraisers. Can you share a little bit of the field trips that you've taken with the kids?
1: We've been fundraising throughout last year to go to the movies. We've been going every other month to the movies in Gallup, a dinner and movies, what we call it. And then we've also raised money for the end of the year trip. This year, the students decided, they chose not me directing, they chose to

0: kids enjoyed it and they spent the money they made.
1: That's awesome. And I also know that you take them to like professional development. Can you explain the ones that you went to Arizona?

0: went to learn about themselves as young men, and they had a lot of fun. I got really good feedback from the coordinator. And for the girls, we took the girls to Flagstaff to Save Our Sisters, and that was a good conference as well. The girls all enjoyed it. During our downtime from the conference, they got to do other activities as well. Overall, they focus on the girls as they grow up, I guess, their life skills as they grow up.
1: Awesome. Yeah, I actually went to that conference, and it was fantastic. So we can talk a lot.

0: some pictures and videos of our dorm. So appreciate your time. Support the dorm. Keep supporting Pine Hill Athletics and Community. And
1: Pine Hill Dormitory.
0: Thank you.
1: Thank you. Yeah.
2: You're listening to KTWB FM. Yate. Good morning. Good evening. I'll set up that today I'll be getting a nice cat.
3: Villages like his.
4: In Akek, there were two rabid foxes shot this past winter, and there are many loose dogs. I think the main need is vaccinations with rabies and parvo that kills a lot of our animals.
3: The Alaska Federation of Natives' new program is in partnership with the nonprofit Alaska Native Rural Veterinary. The two-year initiative will bring veterinary services to 80 villages. Arlie Reynolds is a former musher and the medical director for Alaska Native Rural Veterinary. He says rabies is endemic in northern and western Alaska, and up to 25 people are exposed to the virus each year. The exposure usually happens when rabid wildlife like foxes bite village dogs.
5: Dogs have been part of life in rural Alaska since people have been in rural.

0: Dogs have been part of life in rural Alaska since people have been in rural Alaska. When something that has always been a huge benefit to a society becomes a potential threat, it's really a problem. It disrupts the whole foundations of that society or culture.
1: Reynolds says it's difficult to access veterinary care in villages off the road system, and traveling to get care is costly. Additionally, some parts of Alaska experience 7 times the national average of reported cases of children bitten by dogs. He says he hopes the new initiative can help address both of these issues.
0: Most importantly, it'll save trauma on people and dogs, but it'll also save communities and health-providing organizations an incredible amount of money.
1: Taking example is vaccinating against distemper that's contagious and fatal to wildlife like seals that many Alaska Native communities hunt. The authors of the new program say they hope it will act as a bridge on the path toward permanent and sustainable veterinary care for tribes. In Anchorage, I am Alona Knighton.
2: As communities across the country mark America's 250th anniversary, a new augmented reality experience in Boston is highlighting Indigenous history that's often missing from the nation's founding story. Whitesnake Projects, in partnership with the North American Indian Center of Boston, has launched Indigenous Stories, a free, self-guided walking tour along Boston's historic Freedom Trail. Available through December 31st, the smartphone experience guides visitors to 6 locations where they can view virtual performances by Native artists and learn about significant events in the city's Indigenous past. The tour explores the forced removal and imprisonment of Indigenous people on Deer Island during King Philip's War, Native enslavement in colonial Boston, the life of African and Indigenous patriot Crispus Attucks, the 1755 Scalp Bounty Proclamation targeting the Penobscot Nation, and the execution of Nipmuc leader Tantamus on Boston Common. Organizers say the project is meant to ensure Indigenous voices

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2: This is Native America Calling. I'm Sean Spruce. Tribes along the east coast of the United States faced difficult decisions to prevent further land loss by the time of the Declaration of Independence. Just 15 days after the declaration was issued, tribal leaders in present-day Maine stepped forward to recognize the young nation. This led the Wabanaki to aid General George Washington in securing the northern border in exchange for mutual support. While the Wabanaki were vital to the Revolutionary War effort, promises made to them by Washington and other American leaders ultimately went unfulfilled. Another overlooked contribution occurred further south, where the 1st Rhode Island Regiment, historically remembered as an all-black unit that fought for the entirety of the war, included several Narragansett tribal citizens. Today, we'll speak with Native historians about how their tribes navigated the events of 1776. Also, we'll speak about how they're reclaiming misunderstood historical narratives. You can join us with comments or questions by calling 1-800-996-2848. That number is also 1-800-99-NATIVE. Joining us now on Zoom from Holton, Maine,

0: Ezekiel Crofton MacDonald. He is the tribal ambassador for the Houlton Band of Maliseet Indians, and he is Wolustoque. Hello, Zeke, and welcome to Native America Calling.
1: Hello, thank you for having me.
0: Absolutely. Also on Zoom today, in Providence, Rhode Island, we have Dr. Mac Scott III. He is an assistant professor at Brown University, and he is Narragansett. Mac, welcome to the show to you as well. Great to have you.
2: Thank you, Sean and Zeke. Glad to be here.
0: I'm glad you're both here. And Zeke, let's talk first about the Treaty of Watertown in 1776. It was the first international treaty that the United States signed, and interestingly enough, it was with the Wabanaki Confederacy. What's the significance of this event 250 years later?
1: Well, thank you. Just a quick note of clarification there. The Watertown Treaty itself, and Watertown Treaty of 1776, was signed in between the Wolustoque Nation and the Mi'kmaq Nation with the Second Continental Congress. They signed it through the Massachusetts Bay General Council. And the Penobscot, the Passamaquoddy, they signed their own treaties, but they weren't part of this specific one. It's in Watertown Treaty of 1776. It was specifically in the Wolustoque and Mi'kmaq Nations. But in terms of historical significance, I mean, this is something that I grew up learning about here in my community. We're the only Wolustoque community. Wolustoque is Maliseet. That's just the how we say it in our language. But Wolustoque means the people of the river, reference to the St. John River. But I grew up learning about this particular treaty, and it's not something that was often talked about anywhere else, which is something I always found very frustrating. But it's immensely important for us. I mean, it's part of our history. And in your intro there, you talked about how we were the first to ever recognize the

story they tell is significantly different there. You know, up there, it's all about the peace and friendship, true relationship with the British Crown. And, you know, they have worked hard to seize treaty rights deriving from the peace and friendship treaty relationship. And it's very little incentive to talk about the brief moment in time when the Wolastoqe and the Mi'kmaq signed a treaty with the United States in 1776, and it was a brief moment in time. We signed this agreement to fight alongside the

0: Zeke, the treaty was signed, this initial treaty of Watertown, with tribal leaders who didn't fully understand the language that the treaty was written in and the language that was probably spoken during the negotiations. Can you tell us more about what occurred during that signing? And again, you know, the aftermath, because as I understand, the treaty was broken almost immediately afterwards.
1: Yes, almost immediately, which is it's pretty frustrating, but

0: I can't help but note the irony here. First international treaty signed by the United States with Native leaders, and yet it was negotiated in the French language. That's kind of interesting there that would occur like that. What was it about the Continental Congress that made these early tribes fairly quick to recognize it?
1: Oh, see, that's one of those things that I've, you know, within my scholarship, things that I, you know, research is something I narrative.

One of the understandings that we had was that they would not expand past certain limitations along the river, but they continually kept expanding past it. And in 1760, we had another agreement, which we decided to

the white made mob. That's when Father Knopf's got people complaining about the abuses at the hands of these truck house owners that were primarily coming down from Nova Scotia, though some from Massachusetts as well. So, you know, when there was a new rebel faction within Massachusetts, that they presented themselves as more equitable alternatives. They intentionally wrote letters to the Wabanaki nations presenting themselves as better trading partners. One of the things that we were denied was guns and ammunition out of these trading posts. Actually, this is one of the efforts on the

stopping us from accessing guns and ammunition, which was a big part of the treaty promises. So we consider that a massive breach in the treaties. And here is this new rebel faction within Massachusetts that reached out to us and said,

0: provide you with everything that the crown has denied you.
1: Okay.
0: And yeah.
1: All right, we're going to have to take a short break, Zeke, but we'll come back. And listeners, we're talking right now with Ezekiel Crofton McDonald, tribal ambassador for the Houlton Band of Maliseet Indians. And he's given us a history lesson right now on the Treaty of Watertown, 1776, and related events. Again, we're talking about the Revolutionary War efforts and Native perspectives. So give us a call if you'd like to join us and enter the conversation. 1-800-996-2848. The first Native American woman to argue a case at the Supreme Court, a sitting congressman, and one of the best lacrosse players to ever take the field are among new inductees into the Native American Hall of Fame. We'll hear from some of the 2026 class and talk about how the institution fits in with elevating Native stories. That's on the next Native America Calling.
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0: Thank you for listening to Native America Calling. I'm Sean Spruce. We're speaking now with Native historians about their tribal connections to the events of 1776, 250 years ago. Share a comment or ask a question by calling 1-800-996-2848. That is also 1-800-99-NATIVE. Are you a member of a tribe that played a role in the Revolutionary War? If so, how did your people navigate that era politically and militarily? You can also leave a comment on our website and social media pages. Go to our Facebook, Instagram, Blue Sky, or even Threads. On the line right now, we have Ezekiel Crofton McDonald in Houlton, Maine, tribal ambassador for the Houlton Band of Maliseet Indians. And Zeke, here we are. It's almost the 250th anniversary, just a few days away from the 4th of July, since the adoption of the Declaration of Independence. How is the Houlton Band of Maliseet Indians marking the occasion?
1: Oh, I don't know. I don't think there's anything particularly special going on here. There's the in town. It's 4th of July parade. We have a float in the town parade. The reservation here is only one spot, part of a larger town called Houlton, Maine. And we have a float. The cultural director here, she was in charge of it, and she chose the theme "Water is Life." So we're gonna have that particular theme.
0: Well, I know you've been working on educating others about the history of that area where you live. How's that going? Are people receptive to learning this information, these perspectives?
1: Yes, to a certain extent. I mean, one of the things that I've been gratified that people have reached out just past, it's the 250th anniversary. It's the 250th anniversary of the Watertown Treaty. And people are starting to be curious about this thing. You know, it's something I grew up learning about from my elders. And it was one of those things that was a quiet thing that we quietly kind of whispered to each other. We were the first to recognize the United States, and they recognized us as well. They might forget their own history, but we never have. And it's one of those things that is starting to enter the public consciousness. People want to talk about it a little bit more, but even now, mostly what people want to talk about is that pro-American narrative. They want to talk about how we fought to secure the northern border for the United States. They don't want to talk about why would we fight for the United States to secure their borders. The reason why we went to war was for our own reasons. And that part is that frequently people don't want to have that discussion. And sometimes I enter these spaces and I want to talk about this, and you push back because either you're looking at it from the Canadian perspective or the American perspective, and each of those perspectives use this treaty history to advance their own story on this land, their own claim to

0: Really appreciate you coming on the show today. Fantastic conversation going so far. Dr. Max Scott III is another one of our guests. He's an assistant professor at Brown University. He is Narragansett. And Mac, you say we can't talk about the Narragansett Nation's involvement in the Revolutionary War without talking about King Philip's War, which took place a century before the Revolution, and it's sometimes called the First Indian War. For listeners who might not be familiar, how were Narragansett lands and governance affected by this war?
1: Yes, thank you, Sean. Well, before I begin, I'd just like to say, unlike Zeke, I'm not a cultural ambassador for the Narragansett Indian Nation. We have, you know, historian, we have a tribal preservation, historical preservation officer, we have elders who can all speak to everything that I'm going to talk about in a way in which, you know, I would defer to them. So I just want to make sure that it's clear that I'm speaking for myself as a scholar and a historian and not the Narragansett Nation writ large. Thank you for, recognizing. In order to really understand what is happening in 1776 among the Narragansett people and a lot of people that comprise the southern parts of the Dawnland, you have to really consider 1676, like you said, a century earlier, because what happens in that conflict is in many ways a precursor of what would happen a century later. Now, this is radio, so I can't really like show the image, but I'm sure many of the listeners are familiar with the Join or Die political cartoon created by Benjamin Franklin in 1754. And although that image was created in reference to what is remembered today as the French and Indian War, and it's a little bit of a side is if you want to know who is to blame for a conflict in American history, it is whoever is listed first, right? So the French and Indian War, it's the French and the Indians, although Native people fought on both sides of the conflict. The Mexican-American War, it's the Mexicans, the Vietnam War, it's the Vietnamese. And the conflict that we're talking about, like you said, King Philip's War, is referring to the Wampanoag Sachem Metacom, aka King Philip, and assigning obviously the blame for that conflict on him. For anyone who is unfamiliar with the Franklin Join or Die political cartoon, it might be worth a search. Although, like I said, it was produced for the French and Indian War, the reason why I mention it here is because the image was repurposed during the Revolutionary Era, and that's really where it gets its fame. It's a symbol of intercolonial solidarity. If you study the image, there's a subtext that people in the American colonies would have understood almost instantly. So when you look at the image, all of the colonies comprise a portion of a snake, right? And the snake's mm-hmm. severed body, except for the head. The head is labeled NE for New England. And this is because Franklin, when he drew the cartoon, the New England colonies, Rhode Island, Massachusetts, Connecticut, et cetera, did not need to join together because they had already formed an alliance. And this was called the United Colonies. And that comes from that first conflict. And in that was the first intercolonial alliance of English-speaking persons. And they had joined in an attempt to kind of create what they would call a New England by erasing what is the Dawn Land. The conflict was one of the deadliest conflicts per capita on Turtle Island. So from its very beginning, the unity of those who would come to fashion themselves as Americans began in opposition to Native peoples and as a way to dispossess and erase indigenous populations. And of course, this modus operandi, this effort to unite in opposition to indigenous lifeways continues to this day.
0: Mac, I went ahead and looked up online an image of the Join or Die cartoon. It's exactly as you describe it, the snake being cut into different sections. As you mentioned, the deadliest war in early colonial American history. How did your people recover from these major losses, and what was the state of the tribe by the time of the Declaration in 1776?
1: Yeah, so there's the war, like I said, like you said, is per capita extremely deadly. So for the Narragansett Confederacy, just before the war breaks out, there's somewhere around 10,000 members within the group. After the war, we're talking a few hundred, right? So this is devastating beyond devastating. And what is happening is that this conflict, you know, commonly referred to as King Philip's War, which is really what I like to use and what some other people call it, the War for New England, because that's really what it was, right? I try not to ascribe to the blame game of naming our wars, you know, by the first person or whoever's trying to blame for doing the war. But by 1776, so what happens is by 1776, after 100 years past this war for New England, everything that the colonists had really fought and died for in 1676 had largely come to fruition. So through acts of like, genocidal violence and enslavement, the colonial mission to really dispossess and supplant the Dawnlands indigenous population had proceeded almost completely unabated. So when the Revolutionary War rolls around, Native people in the region are no longer command the power or populations to have a determinative sway on the outcome of the war. So if anything, what 1776 highlights for many was the desperate conditions under which Native peoples maintain their communities and connections. So you could find Native peoples participating in the war as an act of expediency, either to earn some much needed income or to free themselves from exploitative indentures. But that would have been the experience.
0: Okay. Matt, let's talk about the 1st Rhode Island Regiment, one of the few units in the Continental Army to serve throughout the entire Revolutionary War. For years, it was known as an all-black unit, but you and others from the Narragansett Nation point out that it included Native people as well. Tell us more about the 1st Rhode Island Regiment.
1: Yeah, so there's, if you search the 1st Rhode Island Regiment, you'll get results that will turn its AKA, right? The Black Regiment, like you said, still. You will also likely come across a well-known Revolutionary Era watercolor. It's from 1781, and it's an image depicting a black soldier from the Rhode Island Regiment. So this has become the narrative of the group. But in their book, From Slaves to Soldiers, authors Robert Geek and Loren Spears explain that despite the common name, there were many Native Americans that also served in the regiment. But I think it's important for your listeners to know and understand that the oversight of the common historical narrative is by no means benign, right? Instead, this is intentional. By naming the regiment the Black Regiment and depicting the soldiers as only African-descended peoples, the way we remember the 1st Rhode Island Regiment works to both normalize and perpetuate settler colonial logics of erasure and inconsequence.
0: Mac, I'm doing a lot of Googling, talking to you here. I'm looking up all these images. I see this image is...
1: I'm sorry. Yeah.
0: No, I'm learning a ton here. This is great. I'm looking at this image of this black militia member back in the day, or first Rhode Island Regiment member. Really, really intriguing. Now, you've been part of a program called Reimagining New England Histories. It sets out to improve how black and indigenous history is integrated into K through 12 curriculum in Northeastern schools. What is Reimagining New England Histories, and how much progress has been made?
1: All right. Thank you for that question. And I don't know. I think there is progress being made, but it's really hard to tell. I'll explain for a few reasons why. But essentially, this project was funded by a grant from the Andrew W. Mellon Foundation, and it was born out of the social justice movement that was highlighted during the early 2020s. So this project sought to contend with the inequalities that we had been witnessing on our TV screens. And by asking the question, what can be done to inspire greater social, political, and economic equality? So what we at the Ruth J. Simmons Center, along with some of our partners, said is that the region's foundational narrative is deeply rooted in the settler colonial logics of dispossession and disappearance, and that these are so enduring and exclusionary that they continue to shape the way that people conceptualize the histories and experiences of their neighbors. So our remedy was to try to recover and reimagine the region's history by foregrounding the lived experiences of Native and African descended communities. In our approach, it was a three-pronged approach. There was an exhibit titled Entwined, and it was displayed at the Mystic Seaport Museum for about 2 years. It was really a terrific exhibit. So maybe some of the listeners had a chance to be able to see that. Right now, I'm preparing an anthology to send to publishers that features 49 pieces that highlight and detail the experiences of Black and Indigenous persons and communities throughout New England. And finally, we created a standards-aligned K-12 curriculum that foregrounds the importance and significance of the contributions made by Native and Black communities in both the historical and contemporary eras. And you can find the curriculum if you it's at sites.brown.edu RNEH K-12, or you can just search RNEH K-12. Curriculum. So that's for any teachers out there that are looking for materials that foreground and talk about the important ways in which Black and Indigenous communities contributed to the historical and contemporary realities in New England.
0: Dr. Mack Scott III explaining to us some of the history with the Narragansett Nation and its involvement in the Revolutionary War, beginning back even 100 years earlier with King Philip's War and how that all evolved into future negotiations and military events. Join us if you'd like to participate in this conversation. Maybe you are from a tribe that has a connection to the Revolutionary War. Give us a call. The number is 1-800-996-2848. 1-800-99-NATIVE. That'll work just as well. Or visit us on social media, Facebook, Instagram. Those are probably our two most popular platforms with social media. So go ahead and post, like, comment on today's show. We'll be right back. We're going to continue this conversation. And we have another guest who's going to join us as well.
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0: 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I'm your host, Sean Spruce, and today we are speaking with Native historians about their tribe's early interactions with the United States 250 years ago. 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We have Dr. Max Scott III on the line, assistant professor at Brown University. He is also a Narragansett tribal member. And Mac, I want to ask you about the Narragansett Nation's current relationship with America 250 and how you're reflecting on this anniversary coming up.
1: I haven't seen too much kind of like Z, where this is more of a, you know, American holiday and celebration, and we actually have our green corn harvest or August meeting, and that is the second, so it's, you know, somewhat a month away, but the second weekend in August, and that's like our big celebration. So I'm sure that, you know, part of this, you know, remembrance would be celebrated at that time too. And I'd like to invite anyone, all of your listeners, to attend that if they earn there and they have the opportunity. But in reflecting on America at 250 and the celebrations, I want to just take a quick second to kind of provide a what I

0: despite what lawmakers in Texas recently decided, the separation of church and state and religious freedom remain among the most important tenets of American idealism and identity. And I used to teach high school in Virginia. And in Virginia, they will tell you that these ideals originated with them, right? They say, well, Thomas Jefferson wrote this document called the Virginia Statute of Religious Freedom in 1777, and that's where these ideas come from. I also taught high school in Rhode Island, and there in Rhode Island, they will tell you, no, right? Not Virginia. They'll say, these ideas about religious freedom and separation of church and state originated in Rhode Island with Roger Williams in the 1630s and 1640s. So, you know, a good hundred, almost a century and a half before. But in either case, the true authors of the freedoms that many Americans hold so dear is not truly revealed, because and the reason why is because it doesn't fit with the narrative that interprets all things indigenous as retrogressive. The fact is that Roger Williams had his epiphany about the merits of religious freedom while living in the Narragansett country under the protection of the Narragansett people, whose population actively practiced freedom of conscience, right? Or what Roger Williams would become known for, what Rhode Island would become known for, and in many ways what the United States would become known for. But that history of the indigenous peoples of the Narragansett as the originators of those deeply held American ideals isn't well known or isn't talked about, because it doesn't fit with the narrative.
1: More really, really insightful comments here today. History lesson, historical perspective. Dr. Max Scott III, our second guest on the show, just keeping it going here for our listeners, keeping us engaged and interested. And I'm going to go ahead and introduce a third guest now, who joins us from Bartlesville, Oklahoma, Jeremy Johnson. He is the Cultural Education Director of the Delaware Tribe of Indians and also a citizen of the Delaware Tribe of Indians. Jeremy, welcome to Native America Calling. Hello.
2: Hey, Kulamosi Hutch. How are you? I'm doing well today. I'm glad to be on.
1: I'm doing well, too. Thank you for asking. Now, we spoke with our other guests about how much indigenous land had been taken by 1776. And that same year, a Lenape leader by the name of Chief White Eyes addressed the Continental Congress in Philadelphia to improve relations and protect Lenape territory. Who was Chief White Eyes, Jeremy, and why did he go before this newly formed government?
2: Well, Chief White Eyes was a Lenape man who was born in around about 1730. And he rose through the ranks of his community to become a leader. He had seen the French and Indian War. He had seen Pontiac's War, often referred to as Pontiac's Rebellion. He had seen the Battle

0: So it kind of goes back to that French-Indian War. Our people had been in contact with European colonists for well over 200 years by that time. And so we've had relationships with the Dutch and the Swedish and the English as they came to what they called the New World, of course, what we call now Lenape Hoking, our Lenape homelands, which encompass all of eastern Pennsylvania, all of New Jersey, southeastern New York, and northern Delaware. And so we had this long relationship with the colonists of different nations of European coming from Europe, and a lot of trade had started with that. And so we had these complicated relationships anyway. And so what White Eyes, as his family and community were navigating these trade agreements and things, he saw our Lenape peoples side with the French in the French and Indian War. And they saw the result of that with the British and the signing of the Treaty of Easton in 1758. And what that treaty did is it removed our Lenape peoples further away from our original homelands into western Pennsylvania and the Ohio territories. And we also had Commander-in-Chief of the British armies, Amherst, who began to tighten the trade with our Lenape communities. They started tightening down, not giving guns, ammunition, and gunpowder. And that had negative effects on our communities when it came to hunting and things like that. So we saw this happening, and he saw this happening. And he saw this newly forming nation, basically, these people who were fighting against the British. He saw encroachments of settlers into lands which were agreed upon were going to be Lenape lands in 1758. There was a lot of discontent in our Lenape communities throughout the lands they were on. And so what he saw was, and he tried to preach to others, basically, is he saw was a disagreement between a father and his children, as it was put. So the disagreement being between King George and the colonists there. And he tried to advocate to stay neutral through all of this. Don't get involved with another, with anyone else's family business. Well, that's kind of the mindset, even as he began moving forward. And he actually was a part of Washington's forces. He actually achieved the rank of a colonel in Washington's forces. He was a man who knew George Washington, and he was also a close friend with the first Indian agent of the United States, George Morgan. So when he went to Continental Congress, what he was basically trying to do was to establish that relationship because he saw this emerging power. And so that they could remain neutral, but establish a relationship so they could continue to trade and hopefully live in the ways they had before in the community and with their traditional and cultural ways.
1: And how was he received when he went before the Continental Congress?
0: Actually, he was received well. It began negotiations with the Lenape. And in fact, White Eyes had to convince others who had opposed both British and American forces in other communities to come to the table and talk about peace, because you had great leaders and great warriors in the western Pennsylvania and Ohio territories, people like Chief Hoopelcon or Chief Pipe, and you had Killbuck, who was one of the most feared Lenape warriors in the West, and he had to convince our own communities to come to the table to establish this relationship. So by 1778, after the United States was pretty much formed as a nation then, there was a treaty signed. And it was the first treaty between the newly formed nation of the United States and a native nation. And that was signed in September of 1778. So he was successful in negotiating that treaty between our Lenape communities and the newly formed United States. Okay. And in that treaty, we were promised a 14th state. We were promised two representatives in Congress.

0: in which we lived.
1: Okay. Now, with Jeremy, this is the Treaty of Fort Pitt that you're referring to, 1778. And this is really interesting that it included this, essentially a 14th state that would be for Native interests. Obviously, that didn't work out. What happened?
0: Yeah, so this 14th state, well, all of the treaty basically began to fall apart when 6 months later, after the signing, Chief White Eyes was murdered in the Ohio Territories. And it was basically covered up that he was murdered by fellow militiamen for the Americans. They came back because they realized they needed the alliance with the Lenape, or the Delawares as we referred to them, and they basically told our communities that he had died of smallpox.

0: the American forces.
1: All right, thank you, Jeremy. We have time for a caller. This is Eric, who is listening up in Lapway, Idaho, Nez Perce Country on station KIYE. Hello, brother. You're on the air.
2: Hey, talk to me, Sean. I just really enjoyed the gentleman's last comment, and I just wanted to piggyback a little bit off of that. I'm a descendant of Tom Hill.

0: Well, what does that really mean in the American eyes? Are all men created equal? Now that you look back at 250 years and see what America's done, you know?
1: That's the question. That is certainly the question that our caller Eric in Lapway, Idaho poses. Really appreciate that call. And mentioning the Lewis and Clark expedition, which occurred, you know, began in 1804, so not long after the Declaration was signed, you know, there was already this push towards the far western frontier that all plays into this topic we're talking about today. And Jeremy Johnson, I want to go back to you. We've got time for one more question before we got to wrap up. And you were recently featured in a New York Times article about the efforts by you and other Lenape people to reestablish connections to your homelands in New York. How are those efforts proceeding?
0: You know, it's a process. We've been disconnected from our original homelands for well over 200 years. And so it's something that we have been striving for, to reconnect, because the importance of where we originated to our culture and traditional ways, the understanding you gain by being in those places is immense. So it is an effort that we have committed to, and taking community members, tribal citizens out to experience the lands, and to also educate people around about who the original inhabitants of Lenape Hohokam are and where they are now, because that's a long history there, long, complicated history we could spend hours talking about our forced displacements and removals from our homelands. And those efforts have been successful in many ways. We have a lot of work to do in reestablishing our connection with our homelands and the communities that are there now.
1: All right. Any thoughts on America 250, Jeremy, before we wrap up? What are your plans for the 4th of July?
0: You know, I'm just going to spend some time with family while we have it over the weekend, but nothing really to celebrate other individuals go on. We kind of think and reflect back on our relationships and how hopefully we can move forward in better ways, because, you know, this has been a history fraught with turbulence, conflict, and trauma, and we can only hope to move forward and make things better for everyone.
1: And with that, we're out of time. But before we wrap up, I want to thank our guest Jeremy Johnson, Zeke Crofton McDonald, and Professor Mac Scott III. Join us again tomorrow when we will hear from Native leaders and cultural advocates recently inducted into the National Native American Hall of Fame. I'm Sean Spruce. You've been listening to the one, the only Native America Calling.

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Good afternoon. 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Good afternoon to lesla. 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

0: News, I'm Lakshmi Singh. President Trump is defending his $1.1 billion in crypto earnings last year. NPR's Frank Ordonez has more on the Republican leader's latest financial disclosures.
1: The president said he's not the only one to make a lot of money during his time in office, arguing that he made money because the stock market is up.
2: You know why I'm profiting? Because the stock market's going up. Everybody's profiting. If you have a 401k, how's your 401k done? It's about up 85%. Thank you, President Trump.
1: The earnings in cryptocurrency include more than $500 million related to World Liberty.

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1: To qualify, programs have to be in an in-demand field, demonstrate high earnings, and be the right length between 8 and 14 weeks, and between 150

0: Here's a song I wrote on a plane between Dallas and Austin. Going to El Paso. Whoops. Now this is what gave us the idea to come down here. This is a song about a guy that probably did as much for our kind of music as anybody.
1: Well, the honky tonks in Texas were my natural second home.

Good afternoon, good afternoon. Shutter article a yahan she 50 miles per hour don't go southwest or

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niol do le 50 miles per hour Thursday night, it mostly clear, do lower 50s, do lilta nila Friday go mostly hot, mostly sunny mid-80s the night kido lilta also Friday night on this Sunday night a partly cloudy do lilta nagay mid-80s the night kido lilta also Monday go a mostly sunny do a slight chance of showers thunderstorms a lilta na ato do lilta ne a day ato kuta a lanto adi dino agi good 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Bebeda had Elzin Shinde, YMCA, the Dalia Mancho Manda, A. Sato, without A. Yachin Chi Land, the area way not knit it, Nane, Sotadin do, but A. Yahadi, the Aja, Dean Kunahandi, and Nigot Aha, the had knit last on. Ayedo Chi, A.

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The best on it, and you go hard, the young, then get a bit of we after.

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Are you a ya? 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A titan zag with a ech de wounds had ne had the has stars at either than the end of each gizita. Jo ajit ea, skin so ea, did the ajit bahata as net or lace and babe and the has ege benina. Ajit de nasni infectious disease that they yato. 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

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AA at the Trump administration, AB in Sol Nila Thon. AA at the court order, AN Shkate, AA at the Aja Nal Sosa with Ego Halt on AA Din that was Kato, Bishikajon, the Ajun Shay, AA, Edat and Nal Sosi, AA at the Bahanson, AA at the Senelo Listen, the Dontness, A Aja, though if it are the Nashkodol Nista. Nigo put out a yadi yeha zi la khala di investigation.

hot and also hot at Ihak Chikirota Gilayan Records that a hen yen, it at a yahut egon sin halati, the itchahna a pop and yahut ego chikirope nash and shibe, a hot on nishi a adabin yes in Janila a thorn, a connaught with this yijo a ya the Republican administration a ya. Ada shikijo da indict another shadow of Lil Ebony Nadiko and also Ada Ayadi

Archbinne, Worst Aid is the Heapinne, Adria, a Lapat, the Huista, E Adria, Dite, a Chenidat, is a Gid, a Laco, a Baby, and the Huit, a Ado Catanadri, she A.D. Washington, Adria Hanoyis, and the Hazanishat, East Bahania, Dre Adria, that's the air, Adria Satnash, Kodaila, a Coebinina.

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sit a high, getting ideas. 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

0: What is the fruitiest subject at school?
1: I don't know. What?
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was the band Native Roots, the title track off of A Place I Call Home. They're out of Santa Ana Pueblo, right here in New Mexico, and some other pueblos, and you're listening to the Children's Hour

0: went to places that are important to our region, the southwestern United States. We wanted to take today's show to share some of the amazing stories that we learned from historians, archaeologists, and educators across our area. When we talk about the history of the southwestern United States, we're mostly thinking about the people's history. But everybody comes from somewhere looking for land, food, and a place to call home. And here at the Children's Hour, we wanted to learn more about the history of the place we call home.
1: You know, I think for me, one of the most exciting things about this story is the ancestors of the people that left these prints are still here.
2: It really is like visiting your oldest grandparents' house and getting to go say hello.
3: It lets us know as Indigenous people that, yeah, our timeline is a lot later than everybody presumed it was.
0: In this series, we're diving into how the high desert region of the southwestern United States came to be what it is today, and who's shaped that history along the way. This is A Brief History of the American Southwest for Kids. Our story begins at White Sands National Park. And if you haven't been there, it's sort of like stepping into another world. People have been migrating across these white dunes for at least 23,000 years. How do we know they were there? On a virtual field trip to White Sands National

0: our prints are very long, and then there's just thousands and thousands of these prints. So there's much longer than most other trackers, over 2 miles in some places.
1: That's David Bustos. He works at White Sands National Park studying fossilized footprints of both people and animals.
0: You know, White Sands, it's the world's largest gypsum dune field, but before the dunes were here, there's a giant lake called Lake Otero. And so this lake was about 20 miles long and some places about 20 miles wide. And everywhere throughout this lake, it looks like animals, the giant animals, and many people walked all through this area for thousands of years. They walked along with one another.
1: Before there were any sand dunes there, the land was made of both wetlands and grasslands. Things could get very muddy around there, and sometimes when walking along, people and animals left footprints in the mud. Over time, these prints fossilized, some into stone. Most are so soft they can be cut with a butter knife. Long covered by the glistening sands, erosion from wind, rain, and weather eventually revealed the footprints. These footprints give us a scientific timeline of when people started coming to New Mexico. The oldest footprints, which were discovered in 2021, are formed more than 23,000 years ago. But that discovery doesn't tell us much about who made them. Indigenous communities have been sharing the story of humans in the Tularosa Basin with their children for thousands of years. Archaeologist Mary Wiaki has heard them her entire life. She's a member of the Santa Clara Pueblo and the Comanche Nation. Today, she works at the Center for New Mexico Archaeology.
2: They settled down for a short period of time in these locations. So as hunter-gatherers, the first thing you're going to do is find food staples. And where better else to find them than along water tributaries? So they have temporary housing structures. So you have these little dug-in basins that they'll sleep in. They're not very big. They're like maybe 4 by 6 foot. And they're dug down with probably reeds over the top or some kind of tree limb. And they're temporary. So they would go back to the earth as soon as they would start migrating. And that's why you're seeing so many footprints, means migration time periods, which was about the same time that they were coming through White Sands.
1: We know that all those years ago, people were migrating throughout the area and using what was around them to survive. I'll give you a few moments to pause and guess what tools people might have needed back then.
3: What about clothes?
4: Or weapons for hunting?
1: That's right. Mary is an expert in recreating historic inventions used
2: tool manufacturing. And you need water to soak the hide. You need water and steam to create the handles for your tools. And there's plenty of stones out there, basalt volcanic location site. So they're actually still moving. So they're making textiles and they're creating reed backpacks and tumps out of yucca and other fibrous material on those location sites.
1: So we know the first people to live in our region 23,000 years ago were nomadic. They moved around. They lived off the land

0: That was Robert Mirabal out of Taos, Pueblo. We're learning about southwestern United States history today. And we know that over 10,000 years, communities grew in this desert, leaving elaborate roads and structures that still remain today. We're heading now to Chaco Canyon in the northwest corner of what's now called New Mexico.
1: I know where that is.
0: What do you know?
1: Chaco Canyon was home to the ancestral Pueblo people. They started settling the area in the 3rd century with small villages.
0: But by the 10th century, Chaco Canyon became a thriving destination for culture and trade across the region. And over 200 villages existed outside the canyon, using its unique building styles.
2: If you add all that land up, the settled region was bigger than England.
0: Wow! I'll let Mr. Nathan Hadfield tell us more. He's a park ranger and chief of interpretation at Chaco Culture National Historic Park.
3: If you come to Chaco Canyon, what you're going to see are giant monumental buildings. These buildings were 4 or 5 stories tall. They had several hundred rooms, and they were built over 1,000 years ago. 1,000 years ago, they didn't have tractors and tools like we have today. It was people using very simple tools to do amazing things.
0: On our virtual field trip, he told us the biggest building in Chaco Canyon is called Pueblo Bonito, which took hundreds of years to finish.
3: It was built with sandstone and mortar. It had a great big open plaza where they might have dances and different ceremonies. And it had several round spaces called kivas, where they had special, very special sacred ceremony

0: are some of the monuments that we hold very special for, you know, American culture and American society. For the buildings in Chaco Canyon, they were doing the same thing.
1: What's even more amazing is how much we've learned about this ancient civilization without any written records to study. There's no diaries or history books, just these amazing buildings, oral histories, and relics left behind.
0: When Chaco was rediscovered in the late 1800s, a lot of those early explorers thought there must be thousands of people living in all of these giant buildings. And then as archaeologists got smarter, they began to realize there wasn't a lot of other evidence that would support a year-round population. So then the thinking began to shift, that you might have had a year-round population of maybe just a few thousand people in the entire canyon, but during a special event or a ceremony like solstice or equinox, you might have people coming from 50, 60 miles or more, and then once those celebrations were over, they might go back to their year-round homes.
1: Let's bring in archaeologist Mary Wiocki. Last time we talked with her, she told us about the ancient footprints found at White Sands National Park. Those dated back 23,000 years. And now we're talking about 1,000 years ago.
2: That's around 20,000 years later. What can you tell us about that period?
3: There is, of course, that transition from when we were migratory and we were walking and leaving footprints in White Sands as well as other locations. And we were all trying to find a better place to become productive human beings. So Chaco was chosen because of Fajada Butte and its spirituality. There's a butte that's in Chaco called Fajada Butte that has a calendar of solstice markers. And so they set this up so they could know and understand transitions in their surroundings, like fall seasons, spring, summer, when to plant, when was the best time to celebrate. Their village was not just made because it was a good location. It was based on lunar and Venus and solar design. So that way you could have passive solar. You could stay warm in the winter and stay cool in the summer. They also knew how to irrigate systems with very little water. They had cisterns. They had plumbing. They were impressive people.
1: And in addition to building architecture and growing food, the buildings at Chaco Canyon give us a window into other crucial skills indigenous people were honing back then, like the ability to trade between villages.
0: Very early on, archaeologists were finding things inside these old buildings, and they weren't just finding things that were from New Mexico or from the Four Corners area. They were finding things that came from very far away. So that tells us not only these people building these amazing structures, but they were traveling great distances and bringing stuff from maybe as far as 500 miles away to Chaco Canyon.
1: Nathan showed us replicas of jewelry, like a necklace laced with seashells, and bells made from copper for ceremonies and dances. They found burials of a very special kind of bird.
0: This is a scarlet macaw. It's a beautiful bird that lives in tropical areas down near Mexico and what is now Central America. And these birds are very large and they're very colorful. Somehow, they made their way to Chaco Canyon. Someone probably brought it up, or maybe someone traveled to the bird's home and brought it back.
1: In just one of the rooms, archaeologists found 14 macaw skeletons at Pueblo Bonito and more than 50,000 pieces of turquoise. Chaco Canyon was diverse. It was a place where many different tribes came together to worship, trade, and forge survival together as a region. We've got so much more to learn about those descended from Chaco Canyon. Stick with us.
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1: 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Today, we're bringing you A Brief History of the American Southwest for Kids. It's a taste of our six-part podcast series for educators to learn about Southwestern American history. We've just heard all about the amazing buildings and history tied to Chaco Canyon. We met up with a few experts to tell us more, like John Jahadi. He's an educator from the pueblos of Laguna and Zuni, and here's what he told us.
4: There were many societal structures that were part of the Western Hemisphere, which met its pinnacle or its highest point when the group of people, what we now refer to as Chaco, significantly changed how people were going to live together. They were no longer living in small little community groups. We're talking a large metropolitan group of people that were able to sustain an entire population of almost like we would say some of our major cities here.
1: And that was happening all over the region. People were living together in new ways with new technologies. One of these groups were the Ashiwi people, the Zunis.
5: So when new people came in, it was always an opportunity to learn from each other.
1: That's Curtis Quam, the director of the Ashiwi Awan Museum and Heritage Center.
5: Whether it was about landscape, whether it was about plants, whether it was animals, or just a different outlook on life. I think that's something that's really important, and we share this understanding with other Puebloan tribes and other native tribes within the area to help who we are.
1: During the 1500s, the Zunis learned about a new group of people moving across the continent, all the way from another continent.
5: And 1539, a small expedition led by Fray Marcos de Niza, and his lead scout was Estevanico.
6: Marcos de Niza was a Christian missionary from Spain. He was part of a group called the Franciscans, one of the many groups sent by their king to help expand the country's empire. He'd been to other places too, like Peru, Guatemala, and Mexico.
2: But what about his companion, Estevanico?
6: A lot of people say that he was the first African to explore our region.
5: It is written that Estevanico was kind of a scout, but also a slave that was gaining his own foot in the world in a way.
1: The Spanish wanted that land for themselves and all the resources that came with it. That explains one of the biggest stories making its way around the region at that time, the myth of the Seven Cities of Gold. The Spanish believed there was an incredible amount of wealth there, if only they could find those towns. They dreamed of buildings made of gold and riches beyond their wildest imaginations. The only problem? It wasn't real. In 1539, Estevanico's mission failed. He was killed by the Zuni, and the Spanish were driven from the tribal nation. Marcos de Niza went back to Mexico City and lied to Spanish officials that he'd actually found the Seven Cities. So, Spain sent out another team.
5: And around July 7, 1540, is when they came into a village that we call Javipur, which is about 13-14 miles southwest of our current pueblo that we reside in.

0: change the region forever and upend the lives of all the tribes that had called this area home for thousands of years. Here's John Jahadi.
1: Certainly the Spanish that did come to the Southwest, they were under still a very unknown reason why they came. Oftentimes we're told, especially those of us who go

0: Spanish also tried to convert many indigenous people away from their traditional beliefs.
1: Missions were basically churches that were meant to house native people and to have us live there and do work building the church. And while we're living there and doing work, we're also being taught the Catholic doctrines. And we have stories of revolts taking place during this time period that were very, very violent and sometimes very harmful towards both sides.
0: Coming up, we're diving into one of the Southwest's most famous battles, the Pueblo Revolt of 1680. Stick with us. This is the Children's Hour

0: for kids. So let's travel back in time again. It's the mid-1500s. That's more than 400 years ago. And at the time in the desert Southwest, people who had been living here for over 20,000 years found themselves occupied by strangers.
1: You mean the Spanish soldiers and priests?
0: Exactly. The arrival of the Spanish marked the beginning of what's called colonialism in the Southwest. That's when people come to an area they don't own, take over some or all of the land, and try to make money off of it and its people. The settlers used violence for controlling indigenous people, like enslaving them and even beating or killing some for practicing their religious beliefs.
2: Like Pope.
0: That's right. He's a very important example.
2: Pope was a Puebloan religious leader. In the 1670s, the Spanish convicted him of sorcery and he was sentenced to be whipped.
0: And after he suffered that punishment, he made a decision. One that he knew would surely lead to danger. He decided to organize a revolt against the Spanish.
1: But how did he do it?
0: Pope made an incredibly creative plan to tell others in the area when the revolt was happening, using a calendar system. Diego Medina, tribal historic preservation officer for the Piro Mansotewa tribe, told us all about it.
3: His plan was to create a system of woven cordage

0: time of the year.
1: The way many indigenous people tell it, these cords were made of deerskin or possibly the yucca palm. So think of almost a long piece of leather with several knots tied into the strip. Organizers delivered them from hundreds of miles away, and each day leading up to the revolt, people would untie one knot from the strip. And once they untied the final knot, that's how they knew it was the day to fight.
0: The Spanish forces, which are actually pretty small, you know, 1,000 or so people scattered throughout the Santa Fe area, and only a couple of hundred actually participated on behalf of the Spanish in the Pueblo Revolt as soldiers. And so the Puebloan forces were way more organized, which led to a successful revolt against the Spanish and the eventual exile of the Spanish people from northern New Mexico.
1: It was a very bloody revolt. 21 Franciscan friars, the priests who enslaved and controlled many indigenous people, were killed, along with 400 Spanish settlers. It was a big turning point after decades of increasing Spanish control of the region.
0: Now, when we talk about the Pueblo Revolt, the reason I call it a first American Revolution is because it was successful. Similar to how we look at the American Revolution in history, when the Americans at the time defeated the British and gained sovereignty from the British people, that happened in New Mexico, where the Puebloan people had a revolution against the Spanish and regained sovereignty against the Spanish people. When we look at New Mexico history, not only is

0: Stories, we have turning points. Moments where something happens and your life changes forever. You start school, or maybe your parents bring home a new sibling. These are big shifts. And thinking about the time after the Pueblo Revolt in 1680, the Southwest was having its own turning point.
1: The aftermath wasn't so smooth, because after 140 years plus a big violent battle and revolution, things were pretty destabilized. What we have after the Pueblo Revolt and the success of the Pueblo Revolt is a 12-year period of revitalization. One of Pope

didn't know that the very first American Revolution actually happened in what's now my own backyard. But the more we learn and listen to local stories, the better we can understand our communities and our shared history. We've got more to learn today here on the Children's Hour. Stick with us. Background, you're hearing XIT. They were a band in the 1970s in Albuquerque, made up of a lot of Native folks from around the New Mexico region. 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

0: arches where people could bring in carts with horses to weather attacks if those were happening.
1: And that is a good reminder that we're talking about a time where indigenous people were fighting back against brutality and control by the Spanish. So what do we know about who lived at Los Luceros before it was built?
2: Historically, the Tewa speakers were

And as long as there wasn't another Spanish person who had a claim to that land, usually the Spanish government said, okay, you want this land, you can have it. So different parts of the property were built during different phases. The original land grant was claimed by Sebastian Martin Sedano in 1703. It was over 51,000.

0: women to cook, women to do textile, women to do other menial labors, plus in capulating their children to do a lot of the labor.
1: In the 1700s,

0: independence and became its own country. And relations with the U.S. got worse and worse until eventually, in 1846, Mexico and the U.S. went to war.
1: That war lasted for 2 years and ended in 1848 with the Treaty of Guadalupe Hidalgo.
0: And that is a very important moment in our story.

0: how they were socializing and moving across the terrain.
1: America had big plans for the Southwest, including expanding the country's railroads. To do that, they needed more land. So we know America got a ton of land from the Treaty of Guadalupe Hidalgo, but during that same time, the U.S.

0: to expand its railways. Trains made it easier than ever before to move people and goods across the nation. And with that technology came so much more than travel and trade. New ideas came to the Southwest, and new people, too.
1: They had different food, different style of clothing, you know. There was Italians, there were Germans. It was

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These 20-minute episodes come with learning guides that meet and cite national education standards.

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2: This episode of the Children's Hour was written and produced by me, Katie Stone, and Christina Stella. 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This episode received special funding from the New Mexico Humanities Council and the National Endowment for the Humanities. Any views, findings, conclusions, or recommendations expressed in this program do not necessarily represent those of the National Endowment for the Humanities or the New Mexico Humanities Council.
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0: that her friend, his wife, and their little girl would be found alive, but the rescuers emerge with a video of two corpses.
1: La niña pequeña la tienen abrazada.
0: The adult is hugging the little girl. These were praying people, she cried. They prayed at dinner. They prayed when they left home. Another woman comforts her. They are with Christ now, she says. Ada Peralta, NPR News, La Guaira, Venezuela. Million.

0: AAA projects that more than 5.8 million travelers will take domestic flights this week, barely topping the record set last year. U.S. airlines are carrying more passengers than ever, even as they're operating fewer flights than they did 20 years ago, and that is pushing the limits of the aviation system. The Transportation Security Administration, or TSA, is expecting to screen more than 18 million travelers in the week before and after the July 4th holiday. The busiest single day is projected to be Thursday, with more than 3 million travelers. Joel Rose, NPR News, Washington.
1: 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Heading into the holiday weekend, record-setting high temperatures projected across much of the U.S.

others were not. They found no increased risk for ADHD or autism in children whose mothers took the drug during pregnancy. That finding was consistent no matter which trimester the exposure happened, how often the drug was used, or the dose. Other recent studies from multiple countries have also failed to find a link between Tylenol use during pregnancy and neurodevelopmental disorders in children. The new study appears in the journal JAMA Internal Medicine.

0: songs still heard at parties and even President Trump's political events. I'm Lakshmi Singh, NPR News.
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2: Yat e hade dano tsange kodo KTDB FM. 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

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Animal record gave $5 done. Has trant out a bibe in days to dot a part out set a nila after. Art eh? Halicha of a longo, Hamas of a longo, eh? And now happy eh? Eh? Eh? But not sit or later after. Hala eh? Conch was done leany.

Daniela to e connect or let that is calm again is not a dot needed. Egg it has cash and stop. Ah, those do it not need or let it only has got it. A also is calm. A yaha did that. In then self determination.

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Pineal students age 16 and above can earn dual credit by attending transition welding classes every Friday at New Mexico State University in Grants. Enrollment for fall 2026 is now open at Pine Hill School. Ensure your place by July the 24th, 2026. Evaluate, elevate your skills and academic prospects through this outstanding educational opportunity. A con chinid ala and welding buhudish athenzon that jo e adre yoshi yikala na danzin joko e at hachja ila hat nisa. A hot eight or less long. I don't know, or NUA office A and the Inishkun that is called Olesta Nila or NUA office will be closed on Friday, July 3rd. Is she Independence Day? Give me now. Don't eat a kuna that a long.

Thomas, 1973, yeah, don't be sane. Most of all, with Diego, yet, eh, had they in Spaghe on the Sheen, Spaghe, the Sheen, Nate, the Ninny. Good morning, good afternoon, though, late long, yet, eh, long, the Raymond of Hood chapter, eh, the cattle vaccination project, eh, though, late on the July 6th, a condon day, July 17th. 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

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Ado, Do, Unit 2, Gune Ado, Hanana Kato, Le, July, So, Tsegoyos Kato, July 7th, Abinagogo, Ge, Eya, Colleen Yazi, Do, Tanisha Lilliman, Do, Guy Jimla. Ado, Athena Ado, Eya, Dalvin Maria, Do, March, G. Pino, La. Adult July 8th, Gunna Abinago, Eya Douglas Hino, Do Pamela Martin, Do Josea Phillips, Do Ida Coho, Athen Ado, Eya Maxine Peshlakai, Do in the Anna Doolin, Reunit 3, Jugonana Do Leila. 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Adult Athen Ado, Go, Eya Catherine Iracho, Do Simone Kelsey, Do Herbert Maria do Leila. Ado July 10th, Gunna Abinago go get a Nelly Jake do Adam Martin. Ado Athen Ado Eya Kerwin.

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Legion do Priscilla Peshlaka, eslin ado do lake Monday, July 13th. 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Aslin ado ea, Keith Nixon do. Daisy Koho do Shailen Paul do Lisa. July 15th, Wednesday, gonna abene go Jeanette Lorenzo do Emma Yazzie. Lancaster Erocho, abene go do Lisa. Wednesday, July 15th, Ray K. Yazzie, eya asena ado do Lisa, eya Danila ato. Ado in da Mary Pino do Larry Pino, ato do Lisa, asena ado July 15, Ado July 16th, Obenigo Eya May, Chado, Do Marvin Begay, Do Delfino Antonio, Ado in the Asena Ado, Thursday, July 16th, Eya Mike Garcia, Do Paul Bob. Unit 5, Jigonana Do Les, July 17th, Gwinnett Kelsey Skeet, Abeno Do Les, Do David Martinez Sr., Abenigo Do Ellen Bickle, Do Edith Garcia, Stephen Garcia, Abeno Do Les, La. 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Ado Doedi the Modona Kitchen and Nishkuna Eya, the New World Screwworm. Presentation will Yashi Ajabinjil can net all late Nigay Raymond of Chapter House de Niz Nard go old kiss or dosos goyos counts of the modern Kijina and Nishkune. Dr. Mercy Ward will Yan Heigato Lisa Ishin Gay New Mexico State University. Do Question Seek will Ayan Rena Nishoja the Gallup Lions Club Ada Dolis Gaskan to go old kiss or Danila. 3300 Aztec Avenue, not in Georgia, the Equa Agison Seco. A con the detail doing, but on the detail doing, equated at Osa Ea, what I behemnet and then away Southern New Mexico, the West Texas, Ajade, dump at the Hunnet. D. A. Tat doing, Ea, D. Con, Saho Anol, and D. The Benat Oazi, and its score, Benat Benijevic, and Benat and Tra, Benat Lichki. I don't need you, it's the orange or hot anach, aunt, or be grand, eh, as is also the gago itso. I don't have a zets in on a yet a blue green or hot abic in said land, eh, with that blue green metallic body. I don't end up in the a yellowish, but cut yellow orange for calm. I call a ya, I call late shot, the most of the baker, she the bed that seen that I had she. Aju hut ego go eya di de a hota hit ada jo di ha open wound of di hat ida da ha bisha jo hota tel kenet jata la ta hil gas ta saido ta la de kan hil wo a hut in kon ledet a open wound o kone di ta to in ge di ba hat shni in ge kone e hot za go e hi ge di to chi lo in tsra da do le chos ri to ha le wo ye ye ilch or that all ye. A what in do ado a eightich or shake a ya composite that a gizen the halden shan screw, a benina screw worm desne. A ajapan hilato shin a yan lenit haj shin has das. Do yat eta de dump with the sea was a ho ilad or lil ishin do yat eta. A con hot zao, e ado tato in antle, go e hot abing, get a net ole lato. The Department of Agriculture, United States, a hot zoto, shin hot ado, New Mexico State University, e the agent, his da has net, o nighty kidney, who long go go jo e hot
Aju e yashin hot eiro leg 80 Tuesday gunna July 7th gunna. 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

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First day of school, August the 3rd dan i lal ddom. Nal sos ni chyd ayo ceid o go gei a birth certificate, current immunization, social security, certificate of indem blood do physical examination. A con program hours a gei a 7 a.m. to 5:30 Monday to through Thursday. Classroom hours a gei 8:30 to 3:30 p.m. Monday through Thursday dan. A do shin le kano ech iyan bezili ba anal in breakfast, lunch do snack. 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the disability services da hol lon ki de nila ado family e ya di a ye se shi e ya engagement activities ba hol no ado in da de nep za di shi a ye da hol ado le A Ajanaidi Kidney Holongo 505-405-3341 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Ado do United States of the Interior, A Adal no United States Wildland Firefighter Service, A Adal no. Kuchu Raymond Kilkahazo Pine Hill, Wachundana, Kuchu Keonit, any corner community, A Stage 1 Fire Restriction, A Benahotit, Ala Atom. A Yadian Toto de Jahage, Dota do Lisa, Toto in the Diage, Toto da Bishop Combi, Data Jahata Erota, A Yadi, a Combeta at Esanini, that see that your Erota down Nestom, a con a not or Gilto Dota, did should be it a Yado building be it gonet a Yan. Nal Sota del Choshigate, Obehes Anda, not allowed the Nila Dot or the Ilzated Lady Gate Obehes Anda. Ado in da konti hat ishin oto no watcha bena an nishi ki da bits ando hat ida konta da hit jege do behez anda dan kisne bel ton del tonil do behez anda open burning ni do behez anda il zetet ledida do behez anda dan neko naidi kit neko longo go shin e

0: 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It is Sissy Winans. It is not on the great hard of Gidahat's cans.
1: Former service secretaries and retired officers who served under presidents from both parties. It acknowledges it's usual for governors to send the National Guard to D.C. for big celebrations, but says, quote, the present situation is fundamentally different. For months, thousands of armed and uniformed troops have been patrolling D.C. as part of an ongoing and controversial anti-crime federal task force, which the letter says is a, quote,

0: monthly copays, but not everyone is eligible. It's limited to patients with Medicare Part D coverage who have a body mass index of over 35 or who have a BMI of over 27 and other qualifying conditions. Patients will also need their doctors to fill out prior authorization forms and get them approved before Medicare will cover the drugs. Dr. Dossie Trentz is the president of the American Association of Clinical Endocrinology.
1: There's hope that within the next upcoming year and a half that we would have people see how successful it is and then hopefully continue it into the future.
0: The temporary test program will run through the end of 2027. Sydney Lufkin, NPR News.
2: The death toll from last week's earthquakes in Venezuela has risen to nearly 2,300 people. More than 11,000 are injured. The numbers are expected to rise. This is NPR News.

0: A spokesperson for the department said they have no plans for new guidance or restrictions on raw milk. For NPR News, I'm Lauren Patterson in Kuski, Idaho.
1: World Cup players are dealing with a new rule that results in a red card for anyone covering their mouth when verbally confronting another player. FIFA established the rule to prevent players from hiding abusive comments. A red card means a player was ejected from the match and is suspended from the following one. Yesterday, Ecuador defender Piero Incapié was sent off in a match against Mexico. This is NPR News from Washington.
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0: It's All Things Considered from NPR News. I'm Scott Detrow.
1: And I'm Juana Summers. After releasing several blockbuster opinions this week, the Supreme Court has packed up for the summer. This term gave us major decisions where the current court's conservative supermajority effectively further expanded the powers of the U.S. president. It also rejected some of President Trump's signature policies and actions. Let's recap that term with NPR legal affairs correspondent Nina Totenberg, as well as legal experts Sarah Isker of SCOTUS Blog and Melissa Murray of NYU Law School. Hi to all of you.
2: Hi.
3: Hello.
2: Hi.
1: Nina, I want to start with you if we can. Can you briefly remind us of some of the big highlights of this term?
2: Well, the Supreme Court ended the term with cataclysmic decisions that included decisions on birthright citizenship. It got rid of, for all practical purposes, what's left of the Voting Rights Act. It dramatically altered the structure of regulatory agencies. It eliminated temporary protective status for immigrants legally in the U.S., or at least allowed the president to do it without any court review, and much more.
1: Yeah, there's a lot to talk about. I mean, you've covered the court for so many years, so I do want to know, was there anything that surprised you?
2: I really was kind of surprised by the closeness of the birthright citizenship case, because no judge in a century

0: what he won was bringing a previously fringe theory into the mainstream.
1: Sarah Esker, I want to bring you in here, too. Do you agree with that take?
2: No. So the question was whether Donald Trump's executive order changing birthright citizenship would go into effect, and that was a 6-3 decision against President Trump. The question of if someone's here on a tourist visa for less than a month, has no intention of staying, has a child, and has, you know, leaves with that child after a month, could Congress pass a law saying that they don't automatically get birthright citizenship? Maybe. And there were 4 votes for that. Maybe.

would be unlawful. And you know, I think what he misses there in sort of prioritizing the authority of states to draw districts for partisan advantage is the way in which race and partisan advantage often run together, particularly in the South, where African American voters are

versus Congress and saying presidents cannot look back to vague statutes to basically legislate themselves into policy and legislative, you know, solutions that they happen to want. You have to have Congress

of its rulings, maybe the majority of its rulings on the shadow docket, on the interim docket, where there's very little transparency, very little briefing, and very little explanation to the public. And so I don't dispute the court being a countermajority.

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1: Thank you.
2: Thank you.
3: Thanks so much.
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first days of summer, but in Broward County, just outside Miami, it's already sweltering. Dozens of kids are ringing in the season with a splash at the Weston YMCA's outdoor pool. This might sound like any other swim lesson, but Swim Buddies is the YMCA of South Florida's program aimed at kids with learning differences, including autism. Every part of the lesson is deliberate.

0: to say now it's time to get in the water.
1: Come in the water.
2: 5-year-old Liam Faulkner Rodriguez cannot contain himself. It's only his second swim buddies lesson. His mom Desiree Faulkner is sitting by the pool watching her son with close eyes.
3: Whenever he sees water, he gets super excited.
2: Liam doesn't just love water, he's kind of obsessed with it.

0: understand dangers. He doesn't understand boundaries. He doesn't understand anything about water safety.
1: That's why a few weeks ago, Faulkner started bringing Liam to this YMCA, which has one of the biggest swim programs in the area for kids with disabilities.
0: Having a program like this was critical for his safety and just making sure that he kind of understands how to swim and keep being alive. That's the most important thing.
1: The teachers here formally assessed Liam and every child here for their unique needs. They also work one-on-one, never more than an arm's length from their swimmer.
2: Take a moment. I'm feeling your heartbeat.
1: Then, just a few minutes into the lesson, one swimmer dashes away from the pool. Santiago Perez observes the instructor handle the situation.
3: I'm all done yet. All done.
4: So the therapist is trying to redirect him back to get inside the pool.
1: Redirection is a big part of the training. The instructor calmly lures a child back into the water with a big pink rubber ducky.
5: You want to play toys?
6: We're going to turn it for you.
5: All right, we got to go.
4: So the toys help a lot with that because at the end of the day, they're kids and kids also learn by playing.
5: Go get it, buddy.
1: In another corner of the pool, Garland Jones, who leads the special needs program here, is working with 5-year-old Mackenzie Wesley on breathing correctly and blowing bubbles, which can be hard for kids with sensory challenges.
7: Blow, Mackenzie, blow.
8: Blow.
1: Jones is using a ping pong ball as a visual aid, so Mackenzie can see her breath blowing the ball forward. Then, once she's eased in, Jones lets Mackenzie blow in the water. She does it like a pro, with a smile.
8: Good job.
1: Letting water get in her mouth safely is a big step for Mackenzie, who's been coming to Swim Buddies for about a year.
2: Mackenzie has grown so much. I'm so proud of her. We had a couple of instances where she was taking on water a lot.
5: Drinking it in.
1: Now that's not a problem. And how long it takes for each child to become an independent swimmer varies. But Santiago Perez says her research has shown a little can go a long way for autistic children.
4: The biggest impact is that they're able to improve their swim skills in a short period of time. That in 5 or 6 sessions, they're able to improve swim skills to us is very powerful.
1: Now in its third year, the state program is expanding to kids 1 to 7 years old and giving priority to those with autism. But this YMCA alone is already overwhelmed with requests. Santiago Perez says the state needs to do more.
4: There's more money that needs to be given, and also there's more facilities that need to offer it based on the demand.
1: In the program's first year, only a third of families who applied actually got vouchers. On top of

0: are trained in working with individuals with special needs so that they can be successful.
1: On this sunny Sunday, the Swim Buddies lessons are coming to a close. Mackenzie's mom, Brittany Bucknell, is holding out a towel for her. She says just a couple weeks ago, her daughter had a big milestone. She was invited to her very first pool party.
2: And she was in the pool like she was a pro, an expert. So she's been a lot more confident in the water.
1: Instructor Garland Jones is smiling ear to ear because this isn't just any milestone for a kid she cares about. It's a life-saving one. Janaki Mehta, NPR News, Broward County, Florida.
3: As America turns 250, historian Megan Kate Nelson has turned her attention to people typically overlooked in the story of the Western frontier. At a recent public event in Crested Butte, she spoke to Colorado Public Radio's Ryan Warner.
4: Nelson suggested revisionist history is the history we learned in the first place.
5: It's basically the narrative of white Easterners moving westward in covered wagons with a nuclear family in tow, engaging with a series of challenges, indigenous peoples, nature sometimes, disease, and overcoming all of those challenges, and that they are the ideal Americans.
4: In The Westerners, Nelson profiles people who don't fit that mold. Pioneer Polly Bemis trafficked from China to Idaho. 19th century Santa Fe saloon owner Maria Gertrudis Barcelo and Sacagawea.
5: I read through the Lewis and Clark journals. They mention her more than 150 times. And she is always doing something or saying something. Digging for vegetables, she was bringing botanical specimens to Clark and explaining what they were. My favorite part, when they arrive on the western coast, they set up camp a couple miles away from the ocean, and she yells at William Hook, "You are going to take me to go see the ocean. I did not travel all this way not to see the ocean."
4: Nelson says it's more important than ever to elevate a fuller picture of the frontier.
5: This erasure of history is really common with authoritarian regimes. They want one version of history. And the frontier myth helps with that. There's only one white pioneer. There is only one kind of story of American greatness.
4: 2.5 centuries in, a chance to ask, what stories do we carry forward? For NPR News, I'm Ryan Warner in Crested Butte, Colorado.

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1: Iran's oil exports have been under sanctions for decades. Now, as part of an interim agreement, the U.S. has lifted those sanctions temporarily. Some energy experts are surprised.
2: This would be a win for its new leadership. It's a win for the Revolutionary Guard.
1: What does it mean for Iran? That's tomorrow on Morning Edition from NPR News.

0: It's All Things Considered from NPR News. I'm Juana Summers.
1: And I'm Scott Detrow. If wars are so costly, why keep fighting them?
0: Our colleagues from The Indicator explain how battles from the past can give insight into current war timelines.
2: I think the average war in the last 200 years has been less than 2 months long, and so this fits that pattern.
1: That story coming up after this newscast.
3: Live from NPR News in Culver City, California, I'm Dwayne Brown. Most Americans feel proud of their country, but are also worried about its future. The latest NPR PBS News Marist poll points to how Americans are feeling ahead of its 250th birthday. NPR's Maham Javed has more.
4: Looking ahead, most Americans think America's best days are yet to come. Jason Withington works in information technology in Missouri and identifies as a moderate. He thinks America's future is promising, as long as certain things are taken care of.
5: In order for our economy to keep growing, and for my kids' generation and my grandkids' generation, we got to get the debt under control.
4: When asked to think ahead to America's 300th birthday, the majority of Americans say they're not too confident, or not confident at all, about the future for up-and-coming generations. Maham Javed, NPR News.
3: Fed Chairman Kevin Warsh has predicted enormous benefits from artificial intelligence, but also challenges for monetary policy. His remarks came today at a forum for central bankers in Portugal. Allison Roberts reports.
6: This was Kevin Warsh's first time as Fed chairman at the annual forum hosted outside Lisbon by the European Central Bank. AI topped the list of topics, with participants noting the impact the technology is already having on markets and prices. Warsh said the US will be the prime beneficiary from the AI shock, which he said would bring more jobs and greater prosperity. But central bankers must be poised to respond to any untoward effects.
7: The United States is likely to be a big winner over the medium term in this, but we don't view the economics of this as zero sum.
6: Asked about the U.S. Supreme Court ruling rejecting President Trump's attempted firing of Fed Governor Lisa Cook and the president's calls to cut interest rates, Warsh reiterated the institution's independence.
3: This is NPR. In Sudan, a paramilitary group at war with the army is accused of murder, torture, and ethnic cleansing in the Darfur region. NPR's Jewel Bright has more on that report.
8: Amnesty International says fighters from the Rapid Support Forces carried out mass killings and deliberately targeted children during a deadly campaign to take over the city of El Fasher in western Darfur last year. Amnesty spoke with more than 200 survivors who said they were tortured, imprisoned, raped and enslaved by RSF fighters. Amnesty International's Secretary General has described the atrocities in El Fasher as a stain on the conscience of humanity, saying the world was warned of the horrors that civilians in the city faced ahead of the RSF takeover. The war in Sudan has killed as many as 400,000 people, according to some estimates, and created the largest humanitarian crisis in the world. Jewel Bright, NPR News Lagos.
3: AAA says this will likely be the busiest July 4th travel holiday ever as record high gas prices continue to come down. AAA predicts about 61 million Americans will drive to their holiday destination, while TSA says more than 18 million people will pass through their security checkpoints over the next couple of days. Friday is expected to be the busiest travel day for those flying for the long holiday weekend. This is NPR News.

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0: It's 90 degrees at Chicago's Navy Pier. The heat index is making it feel like 104. A handful of tourists and locals are making the best of it around the splash pad at Polk Brothers Park. Chicago resident Maddie Lannon has family visiting from Philadelphia. She's standing in the middle of the pad as water shoots every which way and her kids, nieces, and nephews run around.
1: It is so hot outside. We needed some water. We went to the Children's Museum and now they're all playing around and trying to beat the heat.
0: But 30 years ago in the city, that splash pad didn't exist. Neither did cooling.

0: did help change how the National Weather Service forecasts heat. It implemented a new system of heat watches and warnings that's still in use today. A heat wave that deadly has not happened again. And in this decade, Chicago has averaged 3 to 4 heat-related deaths every year. Still, the city is keeping watch, even though residents are used to extreme weather, hot in the summer and cold in the winter. Back at Navy Pier, resident Maddie Lannon wades into the debate that Chicagoans often have. Would you rather have 90 degrees and humid or 10 degrees with a wind chill?
1: That's a great question. I think it's the 90 degrees for me.
0: So you would do this over a day in January in Chicago?
1: Yeah.
0: The sweltering heat will remain in Chicago until at least Friday morning. It's expected to end nationwide by early next week. For NPR News, I'm Alex Degman in Chicago.
2: If you are flying on a plane this 4th of July weekend, you are in good company. The biggest holiday of the summer is once again expected to set travel records this year. U.S. airlines are carrying more passengers than ever.

0: control modernization with the next round of funding to ensure that technology gaps that have been completely ignored for the last 30 years, that they finally get addressed.
1: The nation's air traffic control system has not kept pace with growing demand. That system is thousands of controllers short of full staffing. Even the head of the Federal Aviation Administration says it has, quote, reached its limits. At an aviation conference in May, FAA Administrator Brian Bedford said the agency needs to do more than just replace aging equipment.
2: If we just remove all the 70s, 80s, and 90s technology and replace it with 21st century digital tech, we'll have a really super reliable system. But all the inefficiencies that are essentially designed into the

0: system that has been chronically underinvested in for a decade and a half needs.
1: Trottenberg applauds the Trump administration for dedicating more money to air traffic control, but she's skeptical that AI-enhanced software alone can fix all of the system's problems.
0: The system itself has not kept pace with growth and demand. And predictive analytics can help with that, but I think there also has to be a better balance between basically supply and demand.
1: No matter how efficient you make the nation's aviation system, it will still be limited by

0: Ridge Public Radio's Laura Hackett reports from Western North Carolina.
1: Can everyone just drop some more power?
2: Henner's Cove Road is one of many winding hills around Asheville. It's dotted with a few homes, a ton of trees, and panoramic views of the Blue Ridge Mountains. But what brings a group of about 20 skaters here on this day are the many twists and turns in the road. The skaters are about to drop in for a mile and a half downhill stretch. Right before, they all clap pucks, round plastic discs attached to gloves that they use as brakes. Shortly after this good luck ritual, it's go time. Skaters tuck down and zoom down straightaways until they hit a switchback. Then they lean and use their hands, pucks, and all the strength they have to make the turn. Griffin Adams says these tight

0: best interests of their country. Take Russia's invasion of Ukraine.
1: Putin wasn't paying the costs of this war directly.
2: Democracies like the U.S. aren't immune. President Trump's sons, for example, own part of a drone manufacturing company. They might profit from war, even if it's costly for the country.
0: The second explanation Chris has for violence is something

0: Minions. Critic Bob Mondello says their seventh big screen adventure, Minions and Monsters, is arguably their best yet.
1: We'd seen the little guys serving villains like Tyrannosaurus Rex, so we knew they'd been around since the dawn of time. Here we discover they were also around at the dawn of cinema.
2: Hollywood, the new stars at the silver screen changed the face of the motion picture industry forever.
1: Who knew? But there they are, Zelig-like in 1890s silent classics, apparently unnoticed until the 1920s when they accidentally caused a train wreck in a Western film shoot.

0: turns out they're naturals.
1: Okay, action!
0: They give slapstick, ballet-like grace, their timing is genius, there's art to every pratfall, and the touch of chaos, of course.

0: Dominion Vision.
1: Homages to B-movies and film classics, a spin with Chaplin through the gears of modern times, a romance with a robot from David Earth Stood Still, not to mention an encounter with a shark straight out of Jaws. All goofy enough to

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From DuckDuckGo, who believes that AI is hard.

0: Scott Detrow.
1: And I'm Juana Summers. Another big win for the insurgent left and another Democratic incumbent defeated in a congressional primary.
0: This time in Colorado.
2: Denver voters sent a clear message. We will not wait.
1: And tonight could be Christian Pulisic's big moment.
0: The U.S. soccer star missed most of the World Cup group stage with an injury. He's back in the lineup with the knockout round underway.
3: The first time you feel those nerves even more, and it's can be that much more difficult. And when you've been there before, you say, okay, I can handle this.
1: First, these news headlines.
4: Live from NPR News in Washington, I'm Ryland Barton. President Trump says Republicans will hold a midterm convention in Dallas this September. The Texas Newsroom's Blaze Ganey explains it's weeks away from when voters will begin casting ballots for several statewide elections.
5: Texas has been a red state for all of the 21st century, but polls show the U.S. Senate race at a gridlock between Democrat James Tallarico and Republican Ken Paxton. John Taylor is the department chair of political science at the University of Texas at San Antonio. He believes that contest is playing a big part in why Trump wants to bring the Republican Party to the state.
6: They've seen the public polls out there, you know, showing Tallarico with a slight lead or tie and such like that. My guess, their internal polling is scaring them.
5: Taylor says the move is a last-ditch effort by Republicans to try and swing things in their favor ahead of a significant midterm election. I'm Blaze Ganey in Austin.
4: The Supreme Court struck down President Trump's efforts to end birthright citizenship. In response, the Justice Department says it's turning its attention to visitors suspected of coming into the country to give birth. NPR's Jacqueline Diaz has more.
7: The U.S. Justice Department wants its prosecutors to go after people taking part in something called birth tourism. In the U.S., that means when a foreign national comes into the country just to give birth and to get their child American citizenship. Acting Attorney General Todd Blanche is setting his sights on birth tourism operations.
8: It's a booming industry, and it will continue given the Supreme Court's decision yesterday.
7: The Justice Department wants to go after those people coming to the U.S. under, quote, false pretenses. Pregnant women and those involved in their travel could face charges like visa fraud or money laundering. Jacqueline Diaz, NPR News.
4: President Trump took his maiden voyage on a new Air Force One today, a retrofitted 747 worth $400.

0: taking lessons from a deadly 1990s heatwave, as Alex Degman, the member station WBEZ, reports.
1: This heatwave quickly came to Chicago after weeks of below-average temperatures. It brought back memories of July 1995, when 739 people died from heat over the course of a week.

reports and can allocate resources on the fly, and building codes now require certain apartment buildings to have air conditioning. Still, it's very hot, and it will be through at least the end of the week. For NPR

2016. Not every promising teenager pans out, but for every daydream that U.S. soccer might have had about him, Pulisic has met it and more. At 27, he's already scored more goals than any American before him in the Big Five European leagues, and he's the first American to

0: For years when Pulisic was the only serious threat on the team, opponents would just swarm him and get really physical with him.
1: At the end of the day, they all go kick him. They all take him down. They figure if they can slow down Christian, they can slow down the U.S. national team.
0: But now almost every U.S. starter has a key role on a team in a top European league. In other words, Pulisic no longer has to do it all himself. Balboa says that lets him play more calmly and freely.
1: It's been fun to watch him mature on the emotional side, not get so emotional when he's getting kicked. He gets up, he moves on, he keeps playing. And I think that's a huge part of the game.

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1: As I've gotten older, like the first time you feel those nerves even more, and it's can be that much more difficult. And when you've been there before, you say, okay, I can handle this.
0: A win would mark the

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0: on this next round of elections.
1: Despite the joy from the World Cup, Stillwell is also part of the minority that is not very proud of being American.
0: I have always loved this country. I feel blessed to live here. And I am ashamed of my government. I am ashamed of the bigotry and the hatred and the racism and the sexism and the homophobia and the transphobia and killing little girls in Iran who did nothing to anybody.
1: Almost half of Americans think the country has moved far away from the nation.

0: Lichen are also very sensitive to pollution, so if they die, other species may be in trouble too. Besides lichen, volunteers have documented thousands of species, including rare salamanders, flowers, and bugs. As a volunteer, you can contribute to the body of scientific knowledge, says Laura Bogus, who is a climber and ecologist. All it takes is being observant.
1: The small ways, the paying attention, the naming a species, which isn't a small thing, but it's like an accumulation of small, like, cooperative creation.
0: Every square foot of the park contains so much life, it takes a volunteer crew about 2 hours to go half a mile. At the end, they find something else, a rare parasitic fungus.
2: I thought it would take a little longer.
3: Put it right down here?
2: Yeah, it's just on that second branch I looked at.
1: Wow. Back down.
0: The magnifying glass comes out, and everyone slowly leans in for a good look. For NPR News, I'm Katie Myers in the Great Smoky Mountains National Park.

0: Before the Declaration of Independence was written, the Continental Congress met and laid out some cornerstones for future U.S. government.
1: The end product has the consent of the people, and that is, I think, an idea that is put forward in the Declaration, and it is worked and refined until you get to the Bill of Rights.
0: On tomorrow's show, we will rifle through the documents of the summer of 1776. 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
1: Iran's oil exports have been under sanctions for decades. Now, as part of an interim agreement, the U.S. has lifted those sanctions temporarily. Some energy experts are surprised.
2: This would be

Live from NPR News in Culver City, California, I'm Duane Brown. The White House says President Trump has no conflict of interest with his government role after reporting he made nearly $1.5 billion.

0: lot of money and a lot of cash, and I give it to institutions. I don't know if they know what they're doing or not, but they buy a vast array of things.
1: The new Boeing

0: Jaffe Block reports, one of those investigations led to a New York man's home because of an email he sent months ago.
1: Back in January, David Strever of Rochester, New York, dashed off a scathing email to the acting director of ICE at the time, Tom.

0: Dana Ferguson has more from Minnesota Public Radio.
1: Under the law, social media sites are required to issue state written warnings about the potential mental health harms of spending too much time on their sites. State lawmakers passed the law as a way to address growing concerns about children's mental health. But Attorney General Keith Ellison's office says he's waiting to take action because of a legal challenge from a coalition of tech companies. A federal judge is considering

From Integrative Therapeutics, maker of Cortisol Manager, a formula created by Integrative Therapeutics with the goal of supporting the body's natural stress response. 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

0: embracing DSA.
1: Yeah, well, some Democrats say it gives Republicans more reasons to paint the party as extreme and worry it could turn off voters in some key general election matchups that

0: they respond that they don't. Georgetown is more than a mile from the America 250 celebrations. On Monday, another D.C. resident, Elizabeth Goldberg, recorded a similar video, this time in the DuPont neighborhood, also about a mile from the celebration.
1: You're from Minnesota? Oh, okay.
0: With several Guard members who said

website, but did not respond to questions about troops' activities in the city. When contacted by NPR about her troops apparently patrolling in Georgetown, Michigan Governor Gretchen Whitmer responded by threatening to pull her more than 160 troops if they are being used for Trump's task force. Minnesota Governor Tim Walz did not

0: certified nursing assistant program. Their state exam is in a few weeks.
1: What are you guys working on now?
2: We're still doing the same practice with the bedpan.
0: The class was exactly what members of Congress were targeting when they allowed using federal Pell Grants, free money for low-income students, to help pay for these short-term programs.

0: Officers greeting travelers at Kansas City International Airport wear badges and U.S. flag patches. They're polite and intent on keeping you moving.
1: All right, listen,
0: but these officers work for a private company, not the federal government.
2: I didn't even notice.
0: Kim Eccles is traveling to Portland, Oregon with her daughters.
2: I taught my kids not to question anything going through security. Just keep your mouth shut and go.

Village People has died. According to a post on the band's Facebook page, the 74-year-old Willis died after a short illness. He was not only the band's frontman, but he also co-authored several of the hits that became cultural touchstones. NPR's Felix Contreras has this remembrance.

Antioch College before moving to New York, where he landed a spot in the original production of The Wiz in 1975. He was asked to do lead vocals for record producer Jacques Morali in 1977 for a band that existed only on paper. That was the start of The Village People.

demand for live performances started to come in quick for a band that didn't exist. So after releasing the debut album, producer Morali quickly put together a group of dancers to share the stage while Victor Willis belted out their initial song. Then as things really started to take off, the producer recruited permanent members to inhabit the characters that became the band's calling card. Their ad included the line,

Victor Willis was the principal songwriter of their massive hits, starting with Macho Man in 1978. Then he wrote the song that launched an untold number of wedding dance-alongs.

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1: And I'm Scott Detrow. 4th of July weekend is expected to set travel records again.
0: U.S. airlines are carrying more passengers than ever.
1: That is a big test for the aviation system.
2: Air travel is sucking more lately.
3: Absolutely, yes. It is crazy.
0: Also, much of the country is facing a major summer heat wave.
1: We head to Chicago, a city that has made some changes to prepare for this kind of extreme weather.
0: And Florida is expanding a program to help kids with autism learn life-saving swimming skills.
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1: Those stories and more are coming up after this newscast.
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0: Today, the U.S. men's national soccer team has its biggest test yet of the FIFA World Cup. They'll face Bosnia-Herzegovina in the first round of the knockout stage. NPR's Becky Sullivan has this preview.
1: The World Cup is now in the win-or-go-home phase of the tournament, and some good teams have already gone home. U.S. defender Chris Richards says his team won't underestimate their opponent.
2: They're a good team that also deserve to be here. Ultimately, we know that how we played so far throughout the tournament has been very successful, so we're going to try to stick to that and, again, hopefully win the game.
1: Bosnia and Herzegovina came into the World Cup ranked number 64. They are the underdogs, but they have talented players and an effective defense. The U.S. men haven't beaten a European team in any game since they last beat Bosnia back in 2021. Both teams were much different then, and the stakes are far higher now. The winner will move on to the round of 16. The loser will pack their bags. Becky Sullivan, NPR News, Santa Clara, California.
0: The World Cup's group stage ranks as the most watched ever on English language television, according to Sports Media Watch. It averaged 5.05 million viewers on Fox Sports and 4.6 million on Telemundo and Peacock, up 92% and 122% respectively in 2022. It's NPR. Lines are growing at Russian gas stations as several months of Ukrainian attacks have set oil refineries ablaze and choked supplies. Fuel rationing has been introduced in many regions. The fuel crisis has brought Moscow's invasion of Ukraine home to ordinary Russians. President Putin acknowledged the problems for motorists and businesses. The grocery chain Kroger says it plans to buy a rival retailer called Giant Eagle, regional chain based in Pennsylvania. It's Kroger's first major deal since the meltdown of its mega merger with Albertsons a year and a half ago, as NPR's Alina Selyuk reports.
3: Kroger is once again trying to grow by buying a competing grocery chain. This time, Giant Eagle, which is not to be confused with Giant Food and the Giant Company. Giant Eagle is a family-run supermarket chain with about 200 stores and pharmacies in northern Ohio, western Pennsylvania, Indiana, Maryland, and West Virginia. Kroger is offering $1.7 billion for Giant Eagle. It's a much smaller deal than Kroger's failed bid to buy its biggest rival, Albertsons. That $25 billion mega deal fell apart in 2024, blocked by courts over concerns that it would limit competition. Kroger and Albertsons are still in a legal dispute over the fiasco. Alina Seluk, NPR News.
0: Martial arts icon and San Francisco native Bruce Lee will become the first Chinese-American in California history with an annual namesake day. Democratic Governor Gavin Newsom signed a law officially designating May 17th as Bruce Lee Day, the day in 1959 that an 18-year-old Lee returned to San Francisco after spending his childhood in Hong Kong. It's NPR.
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Law enforcement, the odds of challenge for the RB certified corrections officers, the GE Archer at the Eastern DEA corrections, the Archer Yabasa on the store late, Archer at 8 or the last large inta, Ado Ea, a study rim and Aval School Board Incorporated, Archer Anish, Adat Ege Ea. Receptionist Ea Fuss at the Eastern Ea D sets program. The Audible Anstole, our educational assistant, substitute teacher, middle school history teacher, middle school math teacher, elementary teacher, gifted or talented teacher, Ea Atola Dinsen, Art School Ea Dikwaj Ultra Jabasa Anstole, our Bustin Sponstole, Ea Atola Dinsen, Ea the Head Start, Ea Audible Anstole, Ado Ea Property Technician 2, Ea Atola Dinsen. 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Ado the information management specialist ea sosa dinsen di ea administration e adibasa anistole. Ado the patient registration technician, staff medical, optometrist, staff physician, family nurse practitioner, dental hygienist, laboratory technical consultant, part-time, emergency medical technician, basic, staff physical therapist e arj e tata dinsen arts for e at coaches at nj the sound story ado e arts for e at 8 on the e at last large inta ado e at 30

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Ida hito de dogishi, archi iadi. Iadi earned it, or listed dual credit.

He has a deep, he has a line that he thinks was cosmic. She has asked for this. Out of the elevator, he should be skills, academic prospects, of a cosmic, the outstanding educational opportunity.

Yat Ecuador, ya Native American history, Hanet Bane, yes, Nahash Nehaja, e ana all kid. The a ya Chief Joseph Bahaneko, Ajin, yes, Hashnet Nez Pierce, but since Tiji, e ya Jinle, Kent Newburn, Aja, e Hanet Nalso, Sikini, Nilgo, Bane, yes, Hashnet Go, Koi, ya Holdish. A court said that Bay, a Hilton Dahanil, Niki, aid, e ya, Aja,

tolis asinhista akotota jinila akoti eya kwe asahasnegi eid eya abigato joseph eya atnas eya atracho katolis edotago atsajikatolis jo eid asachotats atahasti eish